0: the round of 16 here in 26, seeking European Championship at a World Cup double in the same campaign. Unbeaten in the last two major tournaments, 24 Euros, 26 World Cup, longest unbeaten streak in the nation's history, riding 36 games without a defeat. Now, Argentina, they've been the comeback kings. But Tommy Smith and Landon Donovan on the subject of if they get behind against Spain, it might not be so easy to come back.
1: If Spain get up a goal, they will not do what England did. England decided to just try to defend, like, play the prevent defense for, you know, a quarter and a half when they're up 3-0 in an NFL game, if that's the context, right? So Spain will not do that. If Spain go up a goal, they'll just keep doing what they do. And if Argentina get too risky and try to press too high, they'll go score the second goal. And if they go try to be risky again, they'll go score the third goal. And so if Argentina get down in this game, it's going to be a massive mountain to climb.
2: Spain have only given up one goal in this World Cup. They're unbeaten in 37 games, which is a record which was only held by the great Italian teams. Their defense is unbelievable. They are going to figure a way to shut Messi down in the final. And I would say if they're leading 1-0 5 minutes to go, Spain would hold out and Spain would win the World Cup.
0: Smith on Sportsmanlike, Donovan on Freddie and Harry. Argentina would tie Germany and Italy for the second most World Cup titles, four by any country. They're looking to go back to back, looking to become the first nation to win four consecutive major international tournaments after winning the Copa America in 21 and 24. The importance of this World Cup to Argentina, here's Hercules Gomez.
3: I played for 17 years professionally, and I had a lot of Argentine teammates, and some of them were good players, some of them were average players, some of them were bad players. They all shared one similar trait. In their DNA, they compete. This game means more to them than anything in their life, anything related to family, anything related to religion. Their sport is their religion. They treat this differently. Everything that Argentina knows, to them that is great, to them that is just on a different level of maybe even spiritual, revolves around this game, and a lot of those moments include the English national team. So now you got this new generation of players. They step on this field and they meant a lot to them. So the tactics go out the window and you could see them physically beaten up on the English. They wanted to send a message. They compete more than any other team that I've ever seen, any other country that I've ever seen. It's in their DNA. It's cultural.
0: How about X factors for this matchup against Spain? Kalen Carr, MLS on Apple TV, joining game night.
4: As long as they're in a tight game, in the margins, they have Messi. And so that just blows up the margins because he just seems to always find that space. And look, he's not doing it maybe in the exact same way as he has in the past. You can see at times he sort of conserves his energy, or he'll find himself on the right flank. But it's always with a thought in mind of where the ball is going to end up. How does he disappear and then reappear at the right moment? And in a World Cup final, we've seen what he was able to do. I think there's that experience factor of being the defending champions as well, coming off last year. It's really hard to even get back to this place, but they have done it. And now I think with the momentum coming off that England match, they're going to be a really tough team. But look, I didn't think anybody was going to take down France. I thought it was going to be a rematch, France against Argentina. And so Spain deserves a ton of credit. And I think they are going to give them an absolute wonderful World Cup final match.
0: 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And again, on Sportsmanlike Talking World Cup, Jonathan Bornstein, former U.S. men's national team player, joins the show at 8:30 Eastern. Coming up, the night's top play, the night in the W, and what impact can James Franklin have on Virginia Tech football? That's next. 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
14: Overnight, partly cloudy with a low of 74, a 20% chance of rain before 11 p.m., then some patchy fog possible late. Tomorrow, partly cloudy with a high of 89 and a 60% chance of scattered rain, mainly in the afternoon and evening. Saturday will be partly cloudy with a high of 91 and a 40% chance of scattered rain. I'm meteorologist Arden Gregory with your 14 First Alert forecast.
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0: Sweden 1-0, 5 minutes to go. Spain would hold out and Spain would win the World Cup.
1: Smith on Sportsmanlike, Donovan on Freddie and Harry. Argentina would tie Germany and Italy for the second most World Cup titles, 4 by any country. They're looking to go back to back, looking to become the first nation to win 4 consecutive major international tournaments after winning the Copa America in 21 and 24. The importance of this World Cup to Argentina, here's Hercules Gomez.
2: I played for 17 years professionally, and I had a lot of Argentine teammates, and some of them were good players, some of them were average players, some of them were bad players. They all shared one similar trait. In their DNA, they compete. This game means more to them than anything in their life, anything related to family, anything related to religion. Their sport is their religion. They treat this differently. Everything that Argentina knows, to them that is great, to them that is just on a different level of maybe even spiritual, revolves around this game, and a lot of those moments include the English national team. So now you got this new generation of players. They step on this field and they meant a lot to them. So the tactics flew out the window and you could see them physically beaten up on the English. They wanted to send a message. They compete more than any other team that I've ever seen, any other country that I've ever seen. It's in their DNA. It's cultural.
1: How about X factors for this matchup against Spain? Kalen Carr, MLS on Apple TV, joining game night.
3: As long as they're in a tight game, in the margins, they have Messi. And so that just blows up the margins because he just seems to always find that space. And look, he's not doing it maybe in the exact same way as he has in the past. You can see at times he sort of conserves his energy, or he'll find himself on the right flank. But it's always with a thought in mind of where the ball is going to end up. How does he disappear and then reappear at the right moment? And in a World Cup final, we've seen what he was able to do. I think there's that experience factor of being the defending champions as well, coming off last year. It's really hard to even get back to this place, but they've done it. And now I think with the momentum coming off that England match, they're going to be a really tough team. But look, I didn't think anybody was going to take down France. I thought it was going to be a rematch, France against Argentina, and so Spain deserves a ton of credit, and I think they are going to give them an absolute wonderful World Cup final match.
1: 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And again, on Sportsmanlike Talking World Cup, Jonathan Bornstein, former U.S. men's national team player, joins the show at 8:30 Eastern. Coming up, the night's top play, the night in the W, and what impact can James Franklin have on Virginia Tech football? That's next. 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
13: Overnight, partly cloudy with a low of 74, a 20% chance of rain before 11 p.m., then some patchy fog possible late. Tomorrow, partly cloudy with a high of 89 and a 60% chance of scattered rain, mainly in the afternoon and evening. Saturday will be partly cloudy with a high of 91 and a 40% chance of scattered rain. I'm meteorologist Arden Gregory with your 14 First Alert forecast.
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0: man some help.
1: Yeah, that's a little different. You're right about that second part, it seems like, and it's not for us to judge, but, you know, you could say that about anyone. Get everyone help in life because everyone could use a helping hand, right? So we'll do it kindly. Yes, I don't know that he's getting the attention that he's seeking necessarily, but that's a bad one, unfortunately.
2: If we're talking NFL players, can we throw A.J. Brown in the mix?
1: Interesting. You think he's attention-seeking?
2: Well, he certainly made his thoughts known consistently, much probably to the chagrin of his owner and organization. I know it helped him mentally, but I would say reading a book on the sidelines certainly brings some eyeballs towards you. I would say
1: that's not the norm. Just random guys coming off the field reading book. Courtney, you ever cover that with the Bears? Just like, you know, random book reading on the sideline.
2: I would say knowing that your fan base is ravenous for any sort of nugget to debate and gnaw over all the time, and you going out there and telling them what's wrong with the offense is you putting the spotlight on yourself and on your team, no?
1: You know, you can't try to start a fight with Michelle by putting something in my ear that you know will start a fight with her. You say it if you want to fight her.
2: Come on, Nuno. You good?
3: Well, yes, I'm good. I wasn't going to say because the camera's not on me right now because it doesn't matter. But no, it does. Michelle, you have a player on one of your favorite teams, Micah Parsons. He's probably one of the biggest attention seekers.
2: Loves attention.
3: He loves attention in the NFL. And see, you're, I think, old enough or an adult to think that I'm right on that situation where it's not going to cause a fight.
2: No, I completely agree with you. Wow, he absolutely loves attention.
4: You just call her old?
2: It's fine. Wouldn't be the first time.
4: I'm just trying to stoke the flames here because I think it was a very obvious answer.
1: Is that rude? I said to somebody this week when I saw, they FaceTimed me.
2: And you said you look old?
1: I was like, wow, you look old.
3: That's rude.
2: That's rude.
4: Evan, wait.
5: If someone said that
2: to you, you would be really upset.
4: That you would ruminate over that all day.
1: Responded and said, yeah, you're right. Like, what if they kind of agreed with me in that spot? Because they were front-facing in that
2: moment.
1: If I walked in this
2: studio this morning and I said, Ev, wow, you're looking a little weathered. You're looking old.
1: I never said weathered.
2: Same thing.
4: Weathered would be worse. Weathered would be like you look like something's wrong.
2: Bad job. Bad job by you. You should apologize to that person, and you should FaceTime them and be like, "You're looking youthful and spry this morning."
5: Oh, that would come off as disingenuous.
1: Yeah, I can't then tell the person he looks young after I told the person that he looked old. You can't do that.
2: That was mean.
1: Yeah, you're right. I should
2: apologize to that person.
4: You're decaying. That's basically what
2: decaying is horrific.
1: Courtney, that's what I'm going to say to the person next time they face me. Boy, you are decaying.
5: Oh my God, you look like you're decomposing.
1: Are you dead, actually?
2: Oh my gosh.
1: We're on Sports with Lake, presented by Progressive Insurance.
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11: Hey, this is Johnny Calhoun from Calhoun's Barbershop. Come see us at 452 East 18th Street. We're here early, Tuesday through Friday, 7 to 5:30, Saturday, 7 to noon. We don't want to be everybody's barber.

0: Drake May's already been to the Super Bowl, right? Like, I mean, you know, Caleb Williams certainly has the talent to be as good as anybody. Yes, but see, getting to three is not. Brady messed it up for everybody. Like, getting to three is really hard. I mean, yes. like
1: well, Jalen to five, he's
0: right,
1: won three.
0: Right, Jalen. I just meant getting to three titles. But yes, but no, a good point. Like, that's not something to be taken for granted. Of course, Josh Allen could win the next three Super Bowls, and then we're having this conversation about which one's better. Of course, Joe Burrow, you know, any of that, Lamar Jackson. But they haven't done it. So, yes, the answer to your question is obviously yes, because all these guys, these supremely talented young quarterbacks in the league have time to do it. But that debate almost by its nature undercuts how difficult it is to do what Patrick Mahomes has already done.
1: That's a great point.
0: If he'd done exactly this over the span of 12 years instead of over the span of, what, his first six or seven, yeah. Then it wouldn't be any less impressive, but he has created an expectation for himself that goes beyond, I think, reason.
1: It's a great point. Go ahead, I'm sorry.
2: No, I'm glad you brought up Joe Burrow, because I wanted to ask you about the Bengals. They were on Evan's list of overrated teams. Joe Burrow compared this group to his college team, undefeated, mm-hmm. national champions. And left tackle Orlando Brown Jr. said recently on a podcast, on a Bengals podcast, that he feels like they've got the best protection unit in the NFL. Obviously, that's been an issue for the Bengals with Joe Burrow. He said that. I saw your face there. No, he said, I really feel like we got the best pass protection unit in the NFL. So they're feeling themselves right now, Graz. I know there's not a lot of churn in that division, but should they be feeling themselves in the manner in which they are?
0: I think so. Look, I mean, if Orlando Brown feels that way, like, he should. They should have that level of confidence. I think objectively, looking from the outside, their protection looks better set up than it has been, I think, at any other point in Joe Burrow's career. I don't think it's the best in the league, but maybe it'll prove itself out that way. A couple things have to happen in Cincinnati. One, Joe Burrow has to stay healthy, has to stay on the field. When he has been, they've been an elite offense, top of the league offense. If the defensive improvements that they believe they've made take hold, some of the younger linebackers that got some experience last year show improvement, you can see a team that could take advantage of what looks like an easy schedule in a division where everyone else fired their head coach and therefore is in a transition phase. You can see how it would work out for the Bengals. And I think they're on that list because we've been having this conversation about them for the last month or so. And, you know, we're still a couple months away from anybody having to prove anything. So, I think they're in the right kind of position to feel the way they feel. There are people on that team who have been through seasons where they've gotten to the Super Bowl, gotten to the AFC Championship game. So it's not as if it's imaginary to them either.
2: Right.
0: So they have a sense of, like, if they're making those kinds of comparisons, they know what it felt like in 2021, 2022, when the defense had Trey Hendrickson at his best and Jesse Bates and all these guys. So, yeah, I'm fast. I think it's obviously a critical year for them. There's no question about it. But I think they are set up to do some things if they can keep the quarterback healthy.
1: Dan Graziano, always a pleasure talking football with him. You'll see him on Get Up at 8 a.m. Eastern on ESPN. We have I'm Over It next. We're on Sportsmanlike, presented by Progressive Insurance.
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5: 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No question the talent that Josh Allen has, but can he take that next step?
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6: This is Kentucky Farm Bureau's Across Kentucky. Kentucky Farm Bureau Insurance is returning millions of dollars to auto policy holders during the COVID-19 pandemic. KFB Insurance CEO John Sparrow says dividend checks are in the mail.
7: We're doing $25 per active auto policy that we have in force, which for us, we've got over 840,000 automobiles insured across the Commonwealth. Well, that'd be a little over $21 million going back to our policyholders.
6: Sparrow says auto policy holders will see rate reductions for the balance of the year.
7: We've got some rate reductions in place that equate to about $32 million across the board for all of our insureds. And we started those before the pandemic hit. We're holding tight on those as they're just now coming online. And we've got some more to come effective in July.
6: In all, KFB Insurance will provide over $50 million in auto insurance relief this year. This is Across Kentucky.
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1: Westwood One Sports presents this special report on the 154th Open Championship, sponsored by Mirafiber Gummies. 8 grams of fiber in just one serving. Relax. It's Mirafiber. Men's major history in the making at Royal Birkdale. Lucas Herbert has surged into the lead. He is 8 under through 14. Par is 70. If Herbert plays the final four holes in even par, he matches the lowest score at a major, 62. It's been done 5 times before. Find a birdie in there. Herbert sets a new mark with a 61. Maybe even better than that. Herbert has 5 feet to save his par coming up at 15. He's got a 2-shot lead over Jackson Suber, who is 6 under. Colin Morikawa, Cameron Young, Bud Cauley, and Pearson Cootie are 5 under, 3 back. Rory McIlroy closes out the front 9 with back-to-back birdies. He's back to even par. That's 8 off the lead. Scotty Scheffler tees off at 10:04 Eastern. He is 2 under, 6 back. I'm Ted Emmerich, Westwood One Sports.
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7: 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Now we're now kind of thinking aloud. If the NFL were ever to copy the World Cup on what seems to be absurd, right, a third-place game, because we have a third-place game tomorrow between England and France, and we literally sat here and we're like, all right, would you watch an NFL third-place game between the conference title games and the Super Bowl?
8: Of course.
7: Of course. Like, that's the thing. If it was the Rams and the Broncos, now there has to be some sort of perk for the players, whether it's money, time off, scheduling preferences for the next year, because you could say, oh, yes, a team gets a draft pick. That doesn't – the players wouldn't want an extra draft pick because that's just another opportunity for them to be replaced. What, that's not what they're interested in. But if the team
8: no
7: gets –
8: no international game or something like that.
7: Yeah, but you can't – no, because you can't crap on that publicly. You can't be like, oh –
8: or just something where it makes their lives easier.
7: Right.
8: Next
7: whatever
8: season.
7: It is, whether it's money, preference, when do you want – you get to pick your bye week.
8: Well, oh, that's good.
9: Yeah, but some, I mean, most of the guys, I mean, none of the players have control over the, whether they're going to be on the team the next year.
7: Right.
9: I think financial incentive would have to be the way that it goes. And then we kind of go into the idea of the NBA Cup and the $1 million bonus,
7: right,
9: and all of those incentives.
7: Which we could sit there, Court, and laugh at, except for the fact that it was Nick Spurs in the finals.
9: Yeah.
7: And so now we can't laugh at that because
8: now
7: he's
8: indicative.
7: And the
8: NBA Cup and they won the finals. Is it predictive?
7: That's what I was saying. It was Nick
8: Spurs. No, I know, but I'm saying they won it.
7: Yeah.
9: I agree.
7: I came in this morning, literally on my drive-in, asking Nuno 1,000 questions.
8: 1,000?
7: Or as he would say, 1,000 questions. About this third place
10: game. Let's say 1,000.
7: Right.
8: Yeah.
7: Because I'm like, this seems crazy. The stats would be eligible for the Golden Boot, which Mbappe would have a shot at. Is Kane going to play?
8: That I hate, by the way.
7: I agree, all of this.
8: I hate that.
7: But
8: sorry,
7: as,
8: Nuno.
7: Is what?
8: I said, sorry, Nuno, because he doesn't like when we don't like things in the soccer world. But that feels ridiculous that you could qualify for that and not be in the final.
10: That was one, you Smalls, you didn't need to hit me with a sorry.
8: Oh, okay, good.
7: So we could sit there and say, it's so dumb, it's so dumb. But then if you play it out to the sport in the United States that is not the biggest sport in the world like soccer, but it is the biggest sport in our country, which is football, and you apply it to football, we could sit here – American football, excuse me. We could sit here and say we wouldn't watch it. That is a load of you-know-what.
8: What would we call it? Because saying third place doesn't have sizzle.
9: No, it would have to be baked into the playoff formula and the format of the playoffs to where – you know what this could do? This could replace Pro Bowl in a lot of, like, just get rid of the Pro Bowl altogether. I think most players would be okay with that, even though some have contractually, like, Pro Bowl stuff can be tied to some people's contracts. It's get rid of that, play it that weekend, so it's the weekend before the Super Bowl, and then you have 18 weeks plus then 5 weeks straight of football culminating in the Super Bowl.
0: What if it's done at a neutral site of a level of significance? And what I mean by that is it's played at, like, you know, Notre Dame Stadium.
8: The Rose Bowl.
0: The Rose Bowl.
9: Mm-hmm.
0: Something where it's like, wow, that's pretty cool. Like, I've been saying for years, I don't understand why the NBA does not play Martin Luther King Day games at HBCUs. Like, I think that would be really cool and really awesome for the NBA to do. In this specific case, it's not like you're going to have it like a high school stadium, but you get what I'm saying. Like, some level of significance that would be cool.
8: Pomp and circumstance.
0: Yeah. I mean, Lambeau has that, but all these players would have played at Lambeau, obviously. And obviously the Packers, we wouldn't have to worry about because they wouldn't have.
9: So you get rewarded with an outdoor game? That's how you'd be, like, hopefully it'd be outdoor.
0: A stadium of significance.
9: Yeah, in a warm weather climate. I think players would much rather play there than playing in the cold.
8: So it's the Rose Bowl.
0: Or maybe that is the international. Maybe it's a cool international game. That's what should happen.
9: I don't think anybody would want that if you're a player.
11: I just feel like you'll be treated like a bowl game. And players just wouldn't play in it.
8: Means that they wouldn't care. Yeah,
11: I don't
9: unless
11: think people would care.
9: It has to be a financial incentive that's
11: it'd
9: tied
11: have to be
9: it.
11: Big.
0: So what would make them care in your mind, Cam?
11: I mean, I just think you're so wiped out after the season. And, like, to play a game that's like a consolation prize, even if you are getting monetarily compensated or if there's, like, an advantage for next season, I just think, like, players are, like, not in that mindset after they lose a conference championship game to be like, let's get up and go play so that we can have a week 7 bye next year or something. Yeah, I don't think anyone would really want to play.
9: I don't disagree, but I do think we would watch it.
11: Oh, we would watch it 1,000%.
9: Like, it's different between
11: whether players. I think the players would not be into it at all.
9: But isn't there something to be said about this is the only sport that I can think of that does something like this, to where you have the marquee event on Sunday, the championship, the World Cup, true world champions, and then you have the third place finisher, and then the team that loses to them, the fourth place finisher. Whatever happened to just, like, learning how to lose?
10: You guys are looking at this, like, actually so wrong. It's FIFA. All they care about is another gate. That's all it is.
9: So it's a money grab. I get that.
8: But if the fans like it.
0: Right. Something is only a money grab if there's money to grab.
8: But we're saying, you know, if it was the NFL, we would all watch.
0: Right. Okay, here's an interesting tweet. At Upco Radio, Wesley Shears tweets, will it be on the Saturday before the Super Bowl? If so, yes, right? But is it the week before or the day before? Could it be in the same city?
8: Because there's that gap.
0: Could it be in the city? Like, in that same city. So this year, the Super Bowl is in L.A. Could the Saturday night before the Super Bowl be the third place game?
9: No
0: in
9: way.
0: LA?
9: I think it has to be during Pro Bowl weekend.
8: Yeah. Okay. I think it would take away from the Super Bowl a little bit, which
9: and they won't
8: want.
9: They won't let that happen.
0: See, everyone could sit there and say this is so stupid. I wouldn't do it. FIFA does it. Nuno, are you going to watch on Saturday? You're a diehard soccer fan.
10: I'll check in, but, like, not really. Like, I can't because I don't think.
8: What if Portugal was in it?
10: Yeah, that's different, Smalls. And, like, because
0: okay, but there's people from England and people from
8: that's
0: France.
8: That's what I'm saying.
10: Yeah, but, like,
0: and are the players into it?
10: No, like, none of the, like, from all reports is, like, all these players are like, why the heck are we playing this? Like, like, just get us. Like, they want to go on holiday, right? Like, they want to.
11: Obviously.
10: Well, yes, no, because, like, their teams have already started their preseason training for this year, like, for this season. So they want to get as much rest as possible before they have to, you know, show up. And it's just, again, this is just an extra 3-4 days hanging out, to play a meaningless game for them.
9: Yeah.
0: They could also play this third place game in the NFL at cities that no longer have teams, like St. Louis.
8: We've got a dome.
0: San Diego. Like, hey, this is our payback. Or play it in cities where it's like,
8: oh, hey, you ripped our team out of our market and left us without one, but thanks for the third place.
10: Picture the Rams.
8: Thanks for Super Bowl light.
0: I may have said that for a reason, and that was the reason that just happened.
10: Yeah, picture the Rams going back to St. Louis to play a third place game.
0: Which they would have last year in this hypothetical.
8: Go Broncos.
0: Rams Broncos. Oh, that would have been great.
8: Such a Broncos heavy crowd.
0: That would have been so great.
8: Unbelievable.
0: Oh, that would have been amazing. We're on Sportsmanlike, presented by Progressive Insurance.
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13: Reporting for Cromwell Media News, I'm Rob Nichols. The governor of Kentucky says U.S. Senator Mitch McConnell owes it to Kentuckians to show them that he can still lead. Governor Andy Beshear Thursday continued to press McConnell on the ongoing concerns about his health, saying residents need proof that McConnell can still do the job. Beshear says he understands everyone deserves a level of privacy regarding their health, but says McConnell gave up part of that right when he decided to serve at a high-level position in Congress. Beshear says he wants McConnell to be okay, but says he needs to show he's still capable of doing his job. Indiana Governor Mike Braun and economic development officials are spending up to $250,000 to rent a suite in Washington, D.C. next month for the IndyCar race and a road course around the National Mall. The Monument Suite for the Freedom 250 Grand Prix, scheduled for August 22nd and 23rd, will cost Indiana $200,000, and the Indiana Economic Development Corporation can purchase up to 10 additional tickets for $5,000 each. Kentucky officials seeking Kentucky Supreme Court review of a ruling that granted Governor Andy Beshear control over the state fair board. Beshear removed Kentucky Venue CEO David Beck following the ruling. Attorney General Russell Coleman and Agriculture Commissioner Jonathan Schell are urging the court to reconsider, citing disruption before the Kentucky State Fair. Mike Berry has been appointed interim CEO after Beck's removal. I'm Rob Nichols.
14: 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We're proud to serve our neighbors in Owensboro and Western Kentucky when you've been injured by no fault of your own. But what we also do is get behind great community events like the Dust Bowl. And we're proud to be the title sponsor bringing the Dust Bowl 102.7 The Game. We're also here to fight for the people of Owensboro in times of need, but also very honored to be part of this community. At Rhodes & Rhodes, we've got your back.
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17: Becoming partly sunny with decent chances for showers and storms, especially during the afternoon and evening. Highs in the upper 80s to near 90. Scattered thunderstorms tonight down to 74. Saturday becoming partly sunny, a 50% chance of showers and thunderstorms during the afternoon. A few severe storms are possible with that high at 92. A few leftover storms Saturday night, lows down to 74. I'm 14, First Alert, meteorologist Byron Douglas.
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20: Men's major history in the making at Royal Birkdale. Lucas Herbert has surged into the lead. He is 8 under through 14. Par is 70. If Herbert plays the final four holes in even par, he matches the lowest score at a major, 62. It's been done 5 times before. Find a birdie in there. Herbert sets a new mark with a 61. Maybe even better than that. Herbert has 5 feet to save his par coming up at 15. He's got a 2-shot lead over Jackson Super, who is 6 under. Colin Morikawa, Cameron Young, Bud Cauley, and Pearson Cootie are 5 under, 3 back. Rory McIlroy closes out the front 9 with back-to-back birdies. He's back to even par. That's 8 off the lead. Scottie Scheffler tees off at 10:04 Eastern. He is 2 under, 6 back. I'm Ted Emmerich, Westwood One Sports.
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17: becoming partly sunny with decent chances for showers and storms, especially during the afternoon and evening. Highs in the upper 80s to near 90. Scattered thunderstorms tonight down to 74. Saturday becoming partly sunny, a 50% chance of showers and thunderstorms during the afternoon. A few severe storms are possible with that high at 92. A few leftover storms Saturday night, lows down to 74. I'm 14, First Alert, meteorologist Byron Douglas.
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4: You know, Tom, to be quite honest, I listened a lot to Kaywood when I was... I grew up in Green Bay, Wisconsin, and week at night, you know, there was no internet, of course, then, and this is back in the mid to late 70s and early 80s, I would listen to Kaywood Ledford do Kentucky games, whether I was driving or whether I was at home at night, going to bed and listen to him, and I was just, and of course I heard all of his Final Fours and everything. I just thought that he was such a gentleman and distinguished on the air. I never really knew him. I had gone up and introduced myself when I was a very young broadcaster, but I can truly remember when I was in school at the University of Kansas. I guess that's why I'm mentioning Kansas all the time. But I was a student at the University of Kansas, and Kentucky came in to play KU, and I want to say it was 1983, and they had Mel Turpin, they had Sam, they had, I want to say, Dirk Benefield and Derek Horde, and they had just a terrific team. Joby Hall was the coach. And I didn't watch the game. I sat and watched Kaywood and do the game, and I couldn't hear it, but I was watching what he did. And I just thought, boy, that is what I want to do someday. I want to be the voice of a big-time school. And that's what I went into this business thinking I wanted to do, is be a radio play-by-play. What you're doing, I mean, just exactly what you do, the voice of a big-time program, a big-time school, and a great conference with a huge following on great radio stations. That's what I wanted to do. So somewhere along the line, I got diverted into television, which I've enjoyed. But I started doing Monday Night Football on radio this past year. And I don't know if I've ever been happier in my profession than this past season, which led to a Super Bowl down in Dallas between the Green Bay Packers and the Pittsburgh Steelers. And so this is a very rewarding, personally rewarding year for me because I was back doing radio again, and I love radio. So I'm envious of guys like you and the John Wards and the late Kaywood Ledford and all these great, Larry Munson down at Georgia. I mean, those are voices that I grew up with. I was more in tune with the radio guys and have caught a lot of your work. And like I said at the top of our interview, I'm a big fan. And I guess I'm a kind of a closet Kentucky fan in some ways.
7: I just thought that was a neat story. And that's, of course, Kevin Harlan of CBS Sports. Our opening segment of Wildcat News each day presented by Giuseppe's. They're out past Man O' War Boulevard off Nicholasville Road. Been there for more than a quarter of a century. Fantastic food. Voted one of the top 100 most romantic restaurants in the country by Open Table followers. And they have valet parking now, too, that you can take advantage of. So I hope to see you soon for a special night out at Giuseppe's. It's a pre-recorded edition of the Leach Report for this Friday, and we'll continue in just a couple of moments. Will Stein is committed to making Kentucky football the best, just like his mom, Debbie, and his aunt, Blakey, have done for more than 30 years with their Sissy Cakes Bakery on Fairfax Avenue, just off Shelbyville Road. 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
15: Hustle in your shuffle today with Shuffle Bean Coffee. We are back into the Leach Report. This is a pre-recorded edition here. I'm taking some vacation time, and Friday was a hard day to find a sub with remotes and different things. So brought Dick Gabriel and Darren Hedrick into the studio with me. We're playing some classic old radio calls and interview clips and having a lot of fun with this. Hopefully you guys are as well. All right, let's play some classic college calls, guys. One of the legendary announcers of the South, Larry Munson, of the Georgia Bulldogs. He also called Vandy games for a time, but he became legendary calling the Dogs. First one we have for you is, both of these are from the 1980 season when Georgia won the national championship. This is Herschel Walker was a freshman but didn't start in his first game, but he came in late. They were trailing Tennessee, and this is Herschel Walker's first touchdown as a Georgia Bulldog.
16: This has not been a night for old lady luck. Georgia knocking on the door. They're on the Tennessee 16. Tennessee has dominated this one. They gave us a break. We couldn't use it. Then we gave them a couple. 15-2 Tennessee leading. Crowd roaring against Georgia, trying to make them drop it so they can't hear. We hand it off to Herschel. There's a hole. 5, 10, 12. He's running over people. Oh, you Herschel Walker. My God almighty, he ran right through two men. Herschel ran right over two men. They had him dead away inside the 9. Herschel Walker went 16 yards. He drove right over Orange Church, just driving and running with those big thighs. My God, a freshman.
15: There's so much in there.
17: If Munson were going for a job and gave some suit that tape, said, I want to be your play-by-play man, they would have thrown him out the door, and they would have missed out on that kind of greatness.
18: He would have been perfect in the National Hockey League.
17: Oh,
18: can
17: yes.
18: you imagine him as a hockey announcer?
17: Oh, my gosh. And Munson, he was perfect where he was.
15: Yeah, Munson was a we-they guy.
17: Yes. Oh, yeah. Yes. He broke every rule in the book.
15: I grew up listening to Kaywood, and Kaywood never did
17: That's right.
15: And
17: right.
15: So I've never done that. What was John Ward that
18: yeah,
15: one?
18: Yeah, his number one thing was be professional. Yep. That's all he would ever say. Yeah,
15: but for Munson, God bless him. It worked. It was it was part of his deal. And here's the probably the most famous call. Later that year, Georgia's playing against Florida.
17: That's so great.
15: And Georgia's would eventually go on to be an undefeated champion, but looked like it was going to lose and maybe lose out on a shot at the national championship. They were trailing down at what they used to call the world's biggest outdoor cocktail party in Jacksonville, the Georgia-Florida game. And Georgia's backed up in a hole. It looks like they're beat. Time's running short, and here's Munson picking up the call.
16: Back third down on the 8, in trouble. Got a block behind him. Going to throw and a run, complete to the 25, to the 30. Lindsey's got 35, 40. Lindsey's got 45, 50, 45, 40. Run, Lindsey, 25, 20, 50, 10, 5. Lindsey stops, Lindsey stops, Lindsey stops. Well, I can't believe it. 92 yards, and Lindsey really got in a foot race. I broke my chair. I came right through a chair, a metal steel chair with about a 5-inch cushion. I broke it. The booth came apart. The stadium fell down. Now they do have to renovate this thing. They'll have to rebuild it now. This is incredible. You know, this game has always been called the world's greatest cocktail party. Do you know what is going to happen here tonight? And up at St. Simon's and Jekyll Island and all those places where all those dog people have got these condominiums for 4 days. Man, is there going to be some property destroyed tonight. 26-21. Dogs on top. We were gone. I gave up. You did too. We were out and gone. Miracle.
18: We were gone. I gave up, and you did too.
17: I can never decide what's my favorite part of that. Run,
15: all
17: Lindsey.
15: Those dog people. Yeah. With those condominiums.
17: Yeah, but while he's calling the play, run, Lindsey.
18: Yeah.
17: And then no touching. Just Lindsey Scott, Lindsey Scott. I mean, oh, my God. Every time I play that on my show, I have to do it right before a commercial because I can't stop laughing.
15: It's so great. Man. It is just the SEC Network did one of those SEC story things on the legendary announcers of the SEC.
17: Not enough Kaywood, but that was great.
15: Right. But Munson was prominently featured in there. Here's another one. This is the Auburn announcer, men's basketball, 1988. Jim Fife from Paintsville, Kentucky was the voice of Auburn at that time. And Kentucky was number one. It was a weeknight game, maybe early in the SEC season, I think. And Auburn comes in and upsets number one Kentucky on a shot from the corner by John Kaler. Here is how the Auburn Network called that.
19: Kaler unloads a three-pointer.
20: He scored! 9 seconds to go. Three-pointer by Kaler. 53-52 Auburn. Rex Devin in the forecourt. Long shot, no good. Kaler shot the Auburn.
21: We're going to do it. Yeah, we're going to do it.
20: Well, they did it.
21: They call it Kentucky foul.
20: It's over. It's over. Auburn.
0: Auburn.
1: Unbelievable.
0: Auburn has done it. Auburn has defeated the top-ranked Kentucky Wildcats here in Rupp Arena, 53-52. War Eagle!
15: I'm just trying to imagine if Keith Madison had done that in that regional, super regional final working with you.
18: I'd have just let him go.
17: Again, I was at that game. You might have been at that game, and I saw him go.
15: I was.
17: And they could not shave. Remember, the Auburn just wouldn't go away.
15: Yes.
17: And Kentucky just played uninspired basketball.
15: It was like 53-52. I mean,
17: yeah.
15: It was a low score.
17: Yeah, it was a boring game up. Well, it wasn't really boring because it was tense, but right in front of the bench, he threw that shot in.
15: One more clip. This is the University of California Network. We've all seen the video of Cal player running Stanford bands coming on the field as the game ends, and Cal's gets a kickoff, looks like they're beat, and they're doing all these laterals, and the band starts on the field because they think the game's over, and it's not. And here's how it sounded on the Cal Network.
22: Harmon will probably try to swim it, and he does. Ball comes loose, and the Bears have to get out of bounds. Rogers along the sideline.

0: radio is Rod Bramblett at Auburn in the kick six.
1: I was just thinking that.
0: Yeah. And, you know, Rod, miss him greatly. But, man, what a call that one was.
1: Yeah. And really,
2: Auburn's going to win.
1: That was the greatest play, the Cal game, until that Auburn game, I think. But then when you mix in the band, it kind of stands alone.
2: And by the way, that one and some of these come courtesy of the Miley collection. John Miley down in Evansville, this hobby of recording games. God bless him. Thankfully, he did that. And then he got eventually licensed by Major League Baseball and some other entities to market his to be able to sell this audio. And I got some stuff from him over the years, had him on shows, got to know him. Nice gentleman in his 90s now, and he is donated his collection to Indiana University. It's in the process of being digitized. He's from Evansville, and it will be available online at some point at Indiana University. It's just an amazing collection. Anyway, we need to get to a break. We'll continue with the classic calls when we come right back here on the Leach Report Radio Network, presented by Bobcat Enterprise.
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4: 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Men's major history in the making at Royal Birkdale. Lucas Herbert has surged into the lead. He is 8-under through 14. Par is 70. If Herbert plays the final four holes in even par, he matches the lowest score at a major, 62. It's been done 5 times before. Find a birdie in there. Herbert sets a new mark with a 61. Maybe even better than that. Herbert has 5 feet to save his par coming up at 15. He's got a 2-shot lead over Jackson Suber, who is 6-under. Colin Morikawa, Cameron Young, Bud Cawley, and Pearson Cootie are 5-under, 3 back. Rory McIlroy closes out the front 9 with back-to-back birdies. He's back to even par. That's 8 off the lead. Scottie Scheffler tees off at 10:04 Eastern. He is 2-under, 6 back. I'm Ted Emmerich, Westwood One Sports.
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2: 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Darren Hedrick, Dick Gabriel joining me for this pre-recorded edition of the show as we play some old classic radio calls and interview clips. We've got the voice of UK baseball here, so we're going to do a little baseball segment. One that Darren provided us is Marty Brenneman, calling Pete Rose's record-breaking hit when he beat Ty Cobb's record, hit 41.92 of Pete's career. And here's how Marty Brenneman and Joe Nuxall called it on the Reds radio network.
10: He levels the bat a couple of times. Schau kicks and he fires. Rose swings.

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1: Welcome back to KSR. Drew Franklin speaking over the sound of silverware and chomping jaws over here as we're getting into this food. We're live at the V at the Vine, where they have unveiled a new menu and they're opening tomorrow. I got back in the lab, fixed a few things, and rolled out a completely new menu. Well, I got some of their old favorites, but a lot of new things. I gotta admit, I had high expectations because I know how this place operates. It's high-end, good stuff. Everything they do is good. This food has blown my mind, and I'm not just saying that because it's a business takeover day. Brian, this is incredible.
2: We've got about six different dishes here, and every one of them is fantastic. So good.
3: It's what you expect when you hear Michelin star next to the chef who's cooking back there. And that, what is it, the Aura King Salmon Tostada is refreshing. It is really good.
1: It has blown my mind that Billy is enjoying this. I was a little worried because, you know, you're open about it. You like rice, chicken?
3: Steak. Yeah. Well, I don't have a gallbladder, so, like, my stomach's a little irregular. So we have to be easy on fried foods or crazy cuisine without being able to order what you want at a random restaurant in San Francisco.
1: Here we go. Get them worked up.
3: But no, this has all been phenomenal, and it's you know, like fine dining, but at an affordable price, it seems like.
1: Yeah, a reminder, it's open to the public. People get a little confused. Yeah. Come up here, and especially with this happy hour they have going on, where you can get three of these for $30 from 4:30 to 6, Tuesday through Sunday. They're not open on Mondays. And who does a happy hour on weekends? Usually you see, like,
2: that's right, every day. The happy hour is every day. This is one of the best deals in town right here.
1: All right, I hate just rubbing it in, because people are driving around listening on radio as we talk about how good the crab cake is, which is phenomenal. It's got, like, some kind of a little lemon to it.
2: Everything's worth a little lemon in it.
1: Oh, I walked right into that one. I mean, I put that on the tee for you, handed you the driver, and set that one up. But thank you for that contribution. And thank you to V at the Vine Restaurant for having us today. Love this place. Check it out in downtown Lexington. You good?
3: Mario just had his first crab cake. Florida boy. Didn't have his a crab cake before. He said he loved it.
2: That's his first one?
3: Yeah.
1: Welcome to the show, Mario.
4: Yeah, it's good.
1: Good stuff. All right. I got a few more basketball topics to get to.
2: Okay.
1: You know, we do talk about sports on this show occasionally. One news piece, it's a few days old, but I can't believe we haven't mentioned it yet. I want to make sure we work it in this week before we get to the weekend and it just becomes stale news we throw away. But Ryan, your guy Tubby Smith, who, you know, the impersonation of earlier this week, is finally going into the College Basketball Hall of Fame after his big career at UK. We all know the story. He comes in, immediately wins the 98 title. He had an undefeated SEC season, won five SEC regular season championships, five SEC tournament championships. What, he coached 10 years here?
2: 10 years. 10
1: years
2: Tubby.
1: Here. Brought Tubby ball, the defensive-oriented basketball that we're not used to around Lexington. But he brought that. Fans loved it for a while. There at the end, got to 10 loss Tubby. We're not going to dive into that, but he ended up resigning and going over to Minnesota right before we walked into a wall with Billy Gillespie. But I loved the Tubby era. I went to Tubby Smith basketball camp. I had signed up for Patino camp, which would have been my third straight year at Patino's camp. Then that coaching change happened and it became Tubby camp, but he was awesome to be around. And when I was a little runt, and Ryan, I know you were around him a lot covering the team, but just thrilled that Tubby's going into the Hall of Fame.
2: Tubby's my favorite coach of all time, and always will be. I love the man, let alone the coach. I love the man. He's just such a good person. He was so good to be around. He was so good to work with. And he is, I heard Cutler, I'll steal this stat from Cutler's show, like one of three coaches that have taken five teams to the NCAA tournament. Five different teams, and Tubby's taking them to the NCAA tournament. It's pretty amazing.
1: He also, only Cal and Rupp, who had pretty good careers here, got to 100 wins faster than Tubby. He even got there faster than Rick and Joe B and some of the other guys we adore. So
2: long overdue. He should have been in this Hall of Fame many years ago, but congratulations. The guy, everywhere he went, he's been a winner and he's a good person. If you had one player you wanted, one coach you wanted your kid to play for, you'd pick Tubby.
1: You know, everyone, 98, you get the ring. Was that your favorite team? But, you know, 03, 05, there were some great teams, obviously hampered by injuries with the Bogans year and Marquette. But was 98 your favorite, or did one of those others take it even though they didn't get all the way through and finish the job?
2: 98 was definitely my favorite because those guys, the comeback cats, they were down by, you know, 10 points at halftime in the championship game. It's just amazing what they were able to do. But they were all just good guys. You know, Cameron Mills, Jeff Shepard, Allen Edwards, those three seniors, Scott Padgett, Wayne Turner, Nazi Muhammad, Jamal McGlory. Just a good group of guys. Fun to play around, fun to play with. And the 0-3 team, though, man, they put the defensive pressure on you, and they just locked you down. You were just not going to score. Those games were like 55-52. They were kind of hard to watch, but, man, they were incredibly great defensive team. That's all because of Tubby.
1: Put SEC rings on fingers. That was back when you all had a little more access to coaches. It's changed so much. They're pretty much locked down. I mean, it was great talking to Pope 2 weeks ago, but those moments are pretty rare these days. Were you all able to get a lot closer, and that's why you know Tubby so well and like him so much?
2: Probably so, and he was more approachable. Like, you know, if Calipari was sitting in here, you kind of would have to go through this person to get to this person to get to talk to him. Tubby would come up to you. Hey, man, you need to talk to me? Are you good? You need to do anything? You know, he was that approachable about it.
1: And I don't think many people know this, but Tubby hasn't coached here in almost 20 years now. But he still gives back to the community here.
2: He does.
1: Still to this day. He had a community center. I don't know.
2: Tubby's Clubhouse.
1: Is that still around? Or I know it's...
2: It's not far from here. It's just over here on Kennewick neighborhood, just right down the street from where we are right now.
1: But even though he went on to Minnesota and Memphis and has made stops here and there, he's still giving back to Lexington. And then he finally got to come back a couple years ago when High Point played UK. And I'm glad Tubby got that moment and got to be the Y in Rupp Arena, and he was celebrated.
2: You know, when he was inducted into the UK Hall of Fame, it was going to be announced at the halftime of the UK football game. Huge crowd. And there was a little concern if he would get booed because the way, you know, when he left here, it wasn't the greatest. He got this unbelievable applause, and you can tell he teared up. It touched him. So I think the fan base loves that man. Regardless of what happened in the last couple of years here, he's still one of the greatest coaches we've ever had.
1: And one of his players, also in the news lately, that I think we skipped over. There's a new sheriff in town.
2: There is a new sheriff in town. Well, a sheriff's deputy.
1: Yeah. Hashimu Evans, who played for Tubby, came in to play for Rick from Manhattan, had to sit out that 96-97 year back when you had to do the 1 year sit out for transferring, came to play for Rick, ends up playing 2 years for Tubby, came off the bench for the title team, and then was a big star the following year, starting in 99, had like a 31-point game against number 2 Maryland in Rupp Arena.
2: Yeah, he did.
1: Recently sworn in as a new sheriff's deputy in Fayette County.
3: What?
1: And it's funny, before this news broke, I went to the cobbler over on Lane Allen to get a shoe fixed over there
2: really?
1: By Dad's.
2: Yeah.
1: And a guy walked out of Dad's. I was pretty far away, and I was like, that looks like Hashimu Evans in full uniform. Like, I was like, what is Hashimu into? And I couldn't get over there to talk to him because I was pretty far away. And then that night, it comes out that he's the new sheriff's deputy. So we got Hashimu patrolling the streets here in Fayette County now.
2: I love it. A good guy also, and he can, you know, he wanted to come back to retire and live in Lexington. So if he wants to get into law enforcement, then go for it, big guy. I'm very happy for him.
1: That transfer year, it was when I was at Patino's camp. The guys always scrimmage at the end of the night. And, you know, I'm like, wow, look who, Derek Anderson, Ron Mercer. But Hashimu was there, and I didn't know who that was because he hadn't played yet.
2: Yeah.
1: And he was dominating everyone, and they're like, this guy just came in from Manhattan. And we're all wide-eyed, like, what? Who is this guy? And he ended up playing a couple years and being great.
2: Big reason why they won in 98 with Hashimu Evans.
1: So congrats to Tubby and Hashimu. Stay us on. We'll be back.
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14: From the Cromwell Weather Center, I'm Jeff Galley. Heat, humidity, and a chance of thunderstorms. Today's forecast calls for increasing clouds, a 70% chance for afternoon showers and thunderstorms. The mercury says 90. The heat index feels like 105. Tonight, partly cloudy, a 30% chance of evening rain with a low of 74. Tomorrow, sunny, high 90. Heat index 106. And a 40% chance for afternoon rain. Yeah.

0: And be well. Be well.
1: I might make my way, you know, with the whole cyclosporia thing or whatever. I think I might get away from this particular gas station before grabbing lunch.
0: Tom Pelissero, everybody.
1: We'll figure it out. Next Wednesday through Friday in L.A. Can't wait to see my
2: Let's
1: boys.
2: Let's go, Tommy.
0: There we go. Tom Pelissero.
3: Hey, Tom, if you hear a banjo, run.
4: Wow.
0: I don't know what that, I mean,
4: that's a deliverance.
1: I get it. We're in Wisconsin,
0: no,
1: man.
0: But that background looks more like when Clemenza said, leave the gun, take the cannolis, or something from the Depatty.
4: The grass in the background.
0: That's what it is. Yeah. Yeah. Okay. Yeah. Thank you, Tom. There goes Tom Pelissero as we
4: Clemenza.
0: Stop slandering his truck stop. Just real quick, while we're on the subject matter, that cyclo whatever thing he's talking about right there.
4: Yeah, sure.
0: I can't believe I'm about to discuss this. Is there a more redundant phrase than explosive diarrhea?
4: Nope.
0: It's kind of like every time I hear that in a report, I think of that that line from A Few Good Men. Is there any other kind?
4: Is there any other kind?
0: You know what I mean? Like,
3: and then I think of Dumb and Dumber with Jeff Daniels.
0: That's right. You know what I mean? Goodness. But I'm just saying.
3: That's, like, I've never thought about it like that.
0: It's like, no, hey, you have diarrhea. Is it just an easy flow for you? Wow. Okay.
4: Can we move on?
0: Yeah, moving on.
3: Easy flow.
0: They're moving on. Both Hoskins and Bowie are like, get him out of there, man.
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8: Good afternoon. I'm Jeff Nally on the Cromwell Ag Radio Network. Some market correction today compared to gains yesterday, but still none of the three markets have completely fallen out of bed, especially with regard to wheat. The market 0.75 cents to 4.25 cents a bushel lower. Now, losses for soybeans are a bit deeper. They're between 5 cents and 6 cents a bushel down. And the corn market from 3.75 cents to 6.75 cents a bushel lower. In the product market today, soybean oil futures are between 2 cents and 25 cents down. Soybean meal prices from $1.70 to $3.10 higher. Rice market is mostly stronger and the cotton market is weaker. Live cattle October, $3.17 down at $222.82. Feeder cattle October down $5.52 at $333.32. Lean hog market in the October contracts 42 cents higher at $87.1500. At the board, SEP corn futures down 6.75 cents at $4.40 and 3 quarters. December down 6 at $4.63 and a half. Soybeans August down 4 and 3 quarters, $11.97 and a half. The November market is off 5.5 cents at $11.96 and a quarter. September wheat down 4.25, $6.73 and a quarter. I'm Jeff Nally.
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1: I'm Jeff Nally on the Cromwell Ag Radio Network. Projections for the farm economy next year are no better than farmers have experienced this year. In fact, the latest projections suggest next year will extend the past several years of high inflation and low commodity prices. American Farm Bureau Federation President Zippy Duvall sent a letter yesterday to congressional leaders in support of market relief. Cumulative uncovered losses across the farm economy exceed $12 billion and are being felt across many sectors of U.S. agriculture. The latest market intel from the American Farm Bureau Federation suggests that farmers will lose this year $31 billion, and next year they forecast will lose $32 billion. The intel says corn losses are projected to increase from $131 an acre this year to $167 an acre next year. Soybean losses projected to increase from $80 an acre to $138 an acre. Wheat losses from $114 this year to $145 next year. Cotton losses are expected to expand from $342 an acre this year to $406 an acre next year. And as for specialty crop growers, looking for additional losses into 2027. I'm Jeff Nally.
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1: From the Cromwell Weather Center, I'm Jeff Galley. Heat, humidity, and a chance of thunderstorms. Today's forecast calls for increasing clouds, a 70% chance for afternoon showers and thunderstorms. The mercury says 90. The heat index feels like 105. Tonight, partly cloudy, a 30% chance of evening rain with a low of 74. Tomorrow, sunny, high 90. Heat index 106 and a 40% chance for afternoon rain.
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9: From the Cromwell Weather Center, I'm Jeff Nally. Heat, humidity, and a chance of thunderstorms. Today's forecast calls for increasing clouds, a 70% chance for afternoon showers and thunderstorms. The mercury says 90. The heat index feels like 105. Tonight, partly cloudy, a 30% chance of evening rain with a low of 74. Tomorrow, sunny, high 90. Heat index 106 and a 40% chance for afternoon rain.
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0: We had Eric Braeden saying, Pookie, do the honor. Oh, and by the way, for I do believe you're not in charge of the button anymore.
1: No, the dumb button. I would have.
0: So the folks at ESPN Radio got a couple of the S-bombs, F-bombs.
2: Yeah.
0: For those who were, you know, might have been watching on Disney Plus with some kids or whatever, our apologies. Eric Braeden is just out of him to give.
2: Yeah.
0: You know.
3: No. And I double checked to make sure
0: you
3: did.
0: Put the word slop.
3: Yeah, I definitely took the words out.
0: Okay. So. Very good. Fun stuff. Let's go to Joey in Bakersfield, California.
1: Joey.
0: What's up, Joey?
4: How you doing?
0: Oh, how you doing? Well, wait a minute.
4: How you doing?
1: Hey, how you doing?
0: Joey, you're not from Bakersfield, are you?
4: Remember me last year when I came on here predicting the Niner schedule?
0: What'd you do?
4: No. You guys made me say, how you doing?
0: Okay, very good. All right, Joey. What's going on? You want to do it again?
4: Predict the Niner schedule this year?
0: Woo. All right, let's do it.
4: You guys still do that?
0: We do it.
3: Number one thing
0: question
3: we got
0: is
3: here.
0: You're going to do it. I just got to find it here.
3: Besides slagging on LeBron, this is what we're going for.
0: Better setup here.
2: Come on, TJ.
4: And you guys are awesome.
0: I'm actually missing the page.
4: Great work, man.
0: All right, here we go. I'm going to have to write it down in a book, and then we'll do it again. Give me the music. What happens against the Rams to start the season, Joey?
4: Loss.
0: What happens then when you take on Miami at home?
4: Win.
0: What happens next when you got Arizona at home?
4: Win.
0: Now you're 2-1 taking on Denver at home.
4: Loss.
0: 2-2 going to Seattle for the first time.
4: Loss.
0: 2-3 home for Washington on Monday night.
4: Win.
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4: Win.
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0: 6-3 home. Now you're taking on Minnesota in Mexico City as the home team.
4: Loss.
0: Ooh, okay. That was a plot twist there. 6-4 now. Home for Seattle.
4: Win.
0: 7-4 at the Giants.
4: Loss.
0: Okay. 7-5 home for the Rams.
4: Win.
0: 8-5 at the Chargers on a Thursday night.
4: Win.
0: 9-5 at Kansas City.
4: Loss.
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4: Win.
0: 10-5 at Arizona.
4: Win.
0: 11-5. Joey in Bakersfield, California.
3: He's reasonable.
4: Can I predict the Super Bowl?
0: Sure.
4: Ooh. Rams and Chargers. SoFi.
0: Ooh.
3: My
0: goodness.
4: The Chargers win on an Alec Engel flea flicker to Matlock.
0: Okay. Thank you. Joey and Baker.
3: That's what I'm talking about. I like that.
0: And the weird thing is Matlock is Andy Griffith. That's the Matlock he's referring to. Now that would be really weird. Like, what's it? Wait a minute. Andy Griffith is still here with us? What is happening?
2: He's not. Yeah.
0: What a week, man. Eric Braeden as Judge Smales and Patches O'Houlihan to wrap up a week in which LeBron James is saying you're going to motivate him wherever he goes, Chris.
2: That's what I'm saying.
0: You know what I mean?
3: Hello. I don't know why.
0: Oh, it's a great drop, Dan.
2: It's great.
0: DP, man.
2: All right. You know.
0: A great drop. No, this is, Chris.
2: Different shirts.
0: Infamy.
3: Yeah.
0: This is an infamous Rich Eisen show moment. It's good. It's big. It's great. And appreciated.
2: You got it.
0: That you bring. It's appreciated that you bring this sort of to us, this sort of gusto, if you will.
2: Stay tuned for next April to see if I'm right.
3: Ooh.
0: I can't help but think Argentina wins.
2: They've been finding ways to win late this whole tournament.
0: Right.
2: So I have no reason to expect otherwise.
0: Right.
1: PKs.
2: They have the best player.
0: PKs.
1: I'm saying it's going
2: PKs. PKs. Oh.
1: It's going to penalty kicks.
3: Let's hope not.
2: That would be so stressful.
0: Why not? Because you think it's a cop-out ending?
3: Nah, because like you said, that's a lot of stress.
1: I got
2: skin in the game. That's so stressful to watch.
0: Count me in.
1: It's extra time at least, if not penalty.
0: But it's going to be the final game of this, guys.
3: I really feel bad when the team loses on PKs.
2: Me too.
1: I know. I'd rather see it in extra time.
0: Okay. Taylor Twellman's going to join us on Monday to talk about it. And We've got so much to talk about on Disney Plus to wrap things up in a moment.
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13: From the Cromwell Weather Center, I'm Jeff Galley. Heat, humidity, and a chance of thunderstorms. Today's forecast calls for increasing clouds, a 70% chance for afternoon showers and thunderstorms. The mercury says 90. The heat index feels like 105. Tonight, partly cloudy, a 30% chance of evening rain with a low of 74. Tomorrow, sunny, high 90. Heat index 106 and a 40% chance for afternoon rain.
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24: I'm Ed Bankin. Another one of golf's majors continues in England with the second round of the 145th Open. Most of the top players are already in the clubhouse, including Lucas Herbert. He is atop the leaderboard at 8-under for the tournament. He was par after round one, but shot a 62 today. Cameron Young and Jackson Suber are two strokes back of the lead. The first full slate of baseball since the All-Star break is underway in Boston. And right now, the Red Sox lead the Rays at the bottom of the 6-3-0. Boston looking for its 10th win in a row. Among the matchups later this evening will be the Yankees and Dodgers in New York. Last night, the Mets beat the Phillies despite thick smoke impacting the game. ESPN's Eduardo Perez said it made for a difficult evening for both teams.
25: It's pretty smoky. At the beginning, you're like, okay, this is going to be not so bad. But I think, and let's give Major League Baseball and the Philadelphia Phillies and Mets credit for moving it up an hour, because you could tell it was getting worse and worse as the game was going on.
24: The World Cup final is set for North Jersey on Sunday. However, sources tell ESPN the game is still set to be played, but conditions in the air are expected to improve.
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29: E-Dog, Shannon, like, what's your preferred choice of ice cream from a flavor standpoint?
30: Ooh, that's a good question.
29: That's
30: Harry.
29: A great
30: that's a
29: question.
30: Good question. Actually, like vanilla ice cream with chocolate syrup on top.
29: Ooh. Okay.
30: I like that syrup.
29: Ooh. What about you, E-Dog? What is your preferred choice? Ooh.
31: My preferred choice is a mix. You know, a mix between both of them with a little cookie dough in there, some brownie.
29: Okay. For me, I love vanilla ice cream. I've been a vanilla ice cream guy since I was a kid, so.
32: I'm a little surprised at that.
29: Well, but I also like that chocolate syrup on top of my vanilla ice cream, and you throw some whipped cream, and if you even want to put a cherry on top of it, I'll take that cherry as well.
31: I used to eat a Blizzard back in the day, or I don't know if it was a Blizzard. It was something else, but it had a little cake in it, too.
29: Oh.
31: I enjoy a little cake, you know, mixed
29: cake
31: in there as well.
29: Cakes on the
32: All
29: menu.
32: All right, now you're crossing dessert streams here. Now we're talking about a whole, I mean, you know, what's next? Like Fudgy the Whale?
29: For you though, Andy. He loves his cake and his ice cream.
33: I want that.
32: Cake, cake, cake, cake, cake, cake, cake, cake, cake, cake.
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11: From the Cromwell Weather Center, I'm Jeff Daly. Heat, humidity, and a chance of thunderstorms. Today's forecast calls for increasing clouds, a 70% chance for afternoon showers and thunderstorms. The mercury says 90. The heat index feels like 105. Tonight, partly cloudy, a 30% chance of evening rain with a low of 74. Tomorrow, sunny, high 90. Heat index 106 and a 40% chance for afternoon rain.
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5: 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Lucas Herbert flirted with the first 61 in men's major history, but he pulled a 5-foot par putt at 18. He settles for a record-tying 62. Herbert leads at 8-under. 20 minutes later, Sam Burns holed out from a greenside bunker at 18. He shoots 62 as well. Burns is 5-under, 3 back. By the way, the lowest round at a women's major occurred last Saturday. Heyron Yu shot 11-under, 60 in the third round at the Evian Championship on her way to the title. Jordan Spieth won the Open the last time it was at Birkdale 9 years ago. He's just hoping to play the weekend this year. Spieth with a double at 7. He is 4-over. The projected cut line's at +1, but Spieth does have plenty of holes remaining. I'm Ted Emrick, Westwood One Sports.
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0: Today, partly cloudy, a slight chance of a shower or thunderstorm in the evening, low 74. Saturday, sunny, a 30% chance of a shower or thunderstorm, high 91. Saturday night, partly cloudy, a 40% chance of a shower or thunderstorm, low 74. Sunday, showers likely and possibly a thunderstorm, mostly sunny, a high near 90. Mostly clear Sunday night, low 70. Mostly sunny on Monday, high 90.
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13: 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You got me, Freddie Coleman, Harry Douglas, together on Freddie and Harry on

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9: Today, partly cloudy, a slight chance of a shower or thunderstorm in the evening, low 74. Saturday, sunny, a 30% chance of a shower or thunderstorm, high 91. Saturday night, partly cloudy, a 40% chance of a shower or thunderstorm, low 74. Sunday, showers likely and possibly a thunderstorm, mostly sunny, a high near 90. Mostly clear Sunday night, low 70. Mostly sunny on Monday, a high 90.
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12: I'm Ed Bank, and we start with the NFL. The league has suspended Cardinals executive Brian Gold indefinitely for violating the league's gambling policy. Gold was serving as the team's director of college scouting. Start of the first training camp of the NFL season is underway, with rookies reporting today for the defending champion Seahawks. Veterans will join them in 1 week. Meanwhile, several top receivers did change places during the offseason. ESPN Radio's Harry Douglas talks about what makes a receiver elite.
13: Being able to win this one-on-one matchup no matter what the circumstances are. Being able to defeat double teams when teams actually decide that they want to bracket you. But elite route running.
12: The rest of the teams will report next week. Meanwhile, another one of golf's majors continues in England, the 154th Open. After two rounds, Lucas Herbert has the lead at 8-under. It looked as if Bryson DeChambeau would be one stroke back after two rounds, but he was penalized two strokes after the match for an infraction on the fifth hole. Out of baseball, the Pirates and Guardians have been postponed tonight due to the poor air quality in the Northeast. They will play a doubleheader on Saturday. The Red Sox blow out the Rays 10-0. Boston has now won 10 in a row.
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2: Today, partly cloudy, a slight chance of a shower or thunderstorm in the evening, low 74. Saturday, sunny, a 30% chance of a shower or thunderstorm, high 91. Saturday night, partly cloudy, a 40% chance of a shower or thunderstorm, low 74. Sunday, showers likely and possibly a thunderstorm, mostly sunny, a high near 90. Mostly clear Sunday night, low 70. Mostly sunny on Monday, a high 90.
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0: 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And live at 5, not so much. More like live at noon.
1: Yeah, no, it happens that way. There's a lot of stuff going on.
0: Friday. Trying to get to the weekend. And honestly, what it really is, I just could not wait to talk about our Mount Rushmores of Owensville sports personalities.
1: Listen, there are certain shows that, like, when we come up with ideas like, hey, let's do this, there are certain shows you look forward to.
0: Yeah.
1: Since you mentioned this, like, a week ago, I've looked forward to this show because there's so many people and so many names that we're going to talk about that had such a huge impact in my sporting world life.
0: Yeah.
1: And then that, to me, yeah, to be able to give back and to talk to the about these people who impacted me in so many different ways.
0: Yeah, nothing better than going down memory lane. Some of these folks that we'll mention a little later on, we'll do it in segment two. We'll probably do our Mount Rushmore in segment two and then close it out talking about the other guys that could be on your Mount Rushmore. Again, it's completely up to you how you want to rank them. But we'll talk about several names today, and it's going to be a lot of fun. Download the Owensboro Radio app. You can listen anywhere in the world. Be sure and follow along out there on social media. We're not streaming today.
1: Nope, because we had to going early.
0: So if something breaks between 12:30 and 5, and we're not talking about it, and that, you'll know the reason why.
1: Especially if, like, the Yankees were to get a closer.
0: Yeah. Yeah. Something maybe not name. Today. I mean, I don't know, though. Something seems to happen every time we record.
1: Go get Mark Miller.
0: There you go. So, you know, I hope maybe that'll happen. Maybe us recording it will spurn that
1: there
0: to
1: you
0: happen.
1: Go.
0: But you can text us on the Green River Area Federal Credit Union text line 270-903-0389. We're available on all podcast outlets wherever you consume those. Like I say, the whole show, we were going to talk a little NFL AP ranking head coaches position-wise, but I decided to scrap that for today because we're going to deep dive the local sports scene.
1: We should.
0: The whole back half of the show.
1: We should.
0: Today is going to be that. But, man, my travel season's about to fire up. Starting Monday, I think I have.
1: You got to get all those out of the way before football.
0: Yeah, 6 trips in the next 8 weeks.
1: There you go. Well, you know.
0: And so it's going to be a grind. It's Dave Clark season here on Live. I'll still be doing some shows from the road, but Dave will be filling in for me while I'm out. Big thanks for that. And if Dave can't, then maybe
1: we'll
0: Brad
1: figure
0: Payne
1: it out. Yeah,
0: I'd rather not have Brad in the chair. People start to get used to that, then I'm not back. So there's
1: that. I mean, he does carry beyond the bench.
0: That's
1: he'll tell you himself. He'll tell you himself.
0: That.
1: He carries it.
0: I love
1: it.
0: That new commercial. That's incredible. But yeah, man, we got a little bit to discuss here. We're going to do a really quick opening segment, so we're wide open for the rest of the show. And you got to start with the British Open. It's kind of ongoing as we speak. But the Herbert cat there from Australia put together an 8-under round today.
1: Unbelievable.
0: He was 9-under, bogeyed late, and finishes 8-under. Cameron Young, a great round. He's 2 shots back. The leader from yesterday is hanging in there right at 6 shots at this moment.
1: DeChambeau's at 5. DeChambeau and still out there playing.
0: Bryson's hanging in. I'm cheering for Bryson. That would be incredible. You know, we'll see.
1: Scheffler's at 3, but only on hole number 11 as we speak right now. So, I mean, he could take a run. You know, he needs some more birdies going out there.
0: Still in the mix.
1: I feel like if those guys can at least stay close, it's going to be really tough for Herbert. You know, if you got DeChambeau and Scheffler and Rahm and Cam Young chasing him down, like, how can he hold up on the weekend?
0: Yeah. I mean, and the scores are kind of all over the place. So we'll see how Saturday will tell a lot. You know,
1: moving day,
0: standing beside your pick there, you might as well, right? Bryson's looking pretty good at this moment. I haven't checked on old Hovland yet today, but I'm sure he had a miserable.
1: Well, Fleetwood didn't do much either. He's at -2. He's going to have to really make a run. I don't see Hovland up there anywhere.
0: No, he's falling. He's falling completely below the cut line.
1: Yeah,
0: you're welcome.
1: There you go. He got the kiss of death from Stephen A. Turner.
0: And my other pick, Rahm, is still in the mix.
1: Yeah,
0: but he seems like to be one of those guys that's just always around it.
1: He is, and Rahm will win tournament. It is all about making putts. Like, you know, there are times he just doesn't make anything, and there's times he makes everything. So.
0: And that's going to determine.
1: That's golf in a nutshell.
0: Right. That's going to determine how he does. Colin Morikawa was having a great day today. He was 5-under and then just completely collapsed on, like, the final 5 or 6 holes. He finished, I think he's sitting at 2-under. I'm a big fan of his, too. Aberg, who I talked about yesterday, was always in the mix. He was down a little bit over par yesterday. Shot 4-under today.
1: Got back
0: so
1: into
0: he's
1: it.
0: He's in the mix.
1: The problem is that there he gets him at 2. You got to have a big Saturday.
0: Yeah. I mean, and it's possible, right?
1: Yeah.
0: I mean,
1: people, well, the guy showed it 8-under. You know,
0: putting up some monster scores. We've had a couple monster monster scores today. Sam Burns was 8 under. He was 3 over yesterday, now sitting at 5 under for the whole tournament as he shot an 8 under par today, too.
1: 62. Yeah, I mean, that's going low. Was it 62?
0: Yeah.
1: Is it par 70?
0: I believe,
1: or is it 71?
0: I guess it's 70, yeah, because he shot a 62, 73 and 62. So
1: that may be the lowest score ever in a major. 62, maybe the lowest score in a major, because it used to be 63 in a major.
0: Maybe. Well, if he did, if it is the lowest, you got two on the board because Herbert did it too.
1: Well, there you go.
0: So the British Open taking place. Of course, obviously, the other big sporting event this weekend, the World Cup. Spain takes on Argentina. I'm firmly in the corner of Spain just because of BZ Fernandez, we already talked. I have no credibility to even discuss this.
1: You know, they say style make matches. You got Argentina, who's more of the offensive team.
0: And Spain, Messi. And Messi's like one of the biggest, if not the biggest star in the world.
1: So you got, one, the refereeing is going to be interesting because I think Argentina's, I think it's been very pro-Messi in Argentina throughout the whole World Cup. And so I'm not sure FIFA's going to let Messi lose in his last game. That's going to be on the national scene, but a Spain defense is really good.
0: Yeah,
1: and they remind me,
0: I might watch a little bit Sunday.
1: They remind me of Floyd Mayweather. Like, they're not flashy offensively. It's a defensive team that counters really well, which makes for boring to watch. But it makes the boring very boring to watch.
0: Did you hear that somewhere?
1: But you win. No,
0: I don't know. That's incredible. I mean, listen, I wasn't going to talk about this, but that was pretty nice there, I have to say, because that's something I could hear, Lexi Lawless talking about on ESPN. Either the Floyd Mayweather.
1: They are the Floyd Mayweather. They counter well.
0: I mean, I don't know anything about Spain, but I'm buying it. Like, that, there's that. But earlier today, when we were kind of like hammering down our Mount Rushmore of Owensboro area sports, you sent me this graphic from AI, right? AI.
1: Yes.
0: These things on Google. So we're trying to make sure
1: we're not missing anybody.
0: We're not forgetting anybody. Because, I mean, let's be clear. I mean, my brain, it's easy to forget. And then right at you at the top. It's like Mount Rushmore of Owensboro area sports. I paid
1: Google for that.
0: And it's like Vic Evans, number one. And I'm like, did you pay Google? Like, what's that?
1: I did. I paid Google, baby.
0: That's incredible. Yeah, man.
1: Before we go to break, also, breaking news today. How about, or actually it was yesterday, but it's huge because of the local scene. How about John Moss going back to Rupp Arena with App State to play UK this year?
0: That's
1: going to
0: be awesome. And get bring him back home, right?
1: Yeah.
0: To home state. It'll bring a lot of interest to that game. I mean, it was going to be anyway all Kentucky basketball, especially early season
1: games. They may sell about 500 tickets just from Owensboro.
0: Just from Owensboro alone. Davis County High School will be there. I can guarantee you that. So speaking of local, the Bombers last night rolled. I don't know how they got the game in because as soon as we left live at 5 last night, it was like a hurricane hit Owensboro.
1: Was it at home? If they were playing at home, it was in Whitesville, and only half of Owensboro got the rain.
0: That's true. Kind of like today when I was coming over here. I'm like, I was sopping wet. It didn't even rain over here. What's happened? Owensboro's become Florida.
1: I feel like. Global warming.
0: Yes.
1: For some reason, global warming always shows up in July and August. Don't ask me why.
0: It's because it's hot.
1: That's the point.
0: Shocker, right? The Bombers beat Madisonville 11-1. They moved to 19-3 on the season. Brody Brubaker, 3 for 3, 2 runs, a run driven in. Speaking of Whitesville, Eli Hatfield, a grand slam. He's Ohio County.
1: Apologies.
0: Yeah. Eli, there you go with my brain again. Jagger Pate, 2 for 3, 2 RBI. Brady Benjamin, 2 runs scored. And then Miles Grant, low-key having a big summer. You know, the ace, Owensboro Catholic ace, didn't see him like a ton this year.
1: No, he threw some JV games. He threw some varsity games. I mean, leave it to Owensboro Catholic who is
0: ace in the hole.
1: Well, not only that, who is loaded with pitching next year just to go, okay, we got another one.
0: Yeah, he struck out 6, got the win on the mound. The Bombers are rolling. They're in action all weekend long. I think got a doubleheader tomorrow against Columbia out there in Whitesville. And then I believe Lexington on Sunday for the Bombers. But that's all we're going to do for the rest of the show. We're going to talk a little Mount Rushmore of Owensboro sports personalities. Take a walk down memory lane.
1: There you go.
0: Honor some incredible, incredible humans. Coming up after the break, we're going to pause it for Karen Gross, realtor with REMAX Professional Realty Group. 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
0: 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Stephen A. Turner, Vic Evans here in the Floor Concept Studios. We've been talking about this all week. It's time to get it going here. It's our Mount Rushmore of Owensboro area sports personalities.
1: Correct.
0: Is that a good title
1: that's
0: for this?
1: That's the best title you can give for it.
0: Fair enough. And so, you know, this is, we talked about this a little bit yesterday. Maybe you're just, maybe you haven't been under a rock this week. You haven't been listening to Live at 5. You're catching it on your way home right now. I mean, this isn't necessarily like we've done list of like ranking people.
1: Yeah, we're not ranking
0: like that.
1: No.
0: This is more of like the influence on you or who you followed or your favorite sports personalities. Everybody's going to have their own individual Mount Rushmore.
1: I do think there, I would say for me, there are two that should be on everybody's list, no matter who you are and no matter what age group you're in.
0: You would think.
1: The top two that I have.
0: There's two George Washingtons on this.
1: Well, yeah. Well, I've got a George Washington and I got a Thomas Jefferson.
0: Okay.
1: Like, you know, right. It was George Washington that first introduced me to the world of sports and you had to follow. And then you got the Jefferson who kind of wrote the Declaration of Independence.
0: Fair.
1: And so, but then I do think in three and four, I think there are other people, you know, everybody could have their own. Everybody could have their own opinion.
0: Yeah.
1: And I've got some really good notables and people that fought for this to get on the Mount Rushmore. I wouldn't change my Mount Rushmore for anybody. I think that's the strong one. But are we going to go start with this Mount Rushmore? You're going to start with some notables?
0: No, we're starting with the Mount Rushmore.
1: Okay.
0: We're starting with the most obvious ones, and then we'll work our way out.
1: Okay.
0: Right? I mean, if you had to put a most obvious.
1: Yes, my George Washington.
0: Yeah.
1: Like, as soon as we started this list, the first thing that came to mind, and I guess it's a no-brainer for anybody, no matter what age group you're in, unless maybe you just like you're 12 now.
0: Yeah. Mm-hmm.
1: Very easy. Because I think this was to me, I think he probably brought the world of sports to the biggest audience in Owensboro, and that is Jim Pickens. And I don't think you could have a, you can't talk sports about this, about the area of Owensboro without Pickens being on that list. He was to me the most influential sports personality in Owensboro history.
0: Yeah, no, I'm right there with you. I think, like I said, I've got two, so I'm gonna, we'll talk about Pickens a little bit here. Man, and then I looked up to him for so long without even knowing who he was.
1: Yes.
0: I remember when I was selling insurance, this is probably, back in like the early 2000s. And I was trying to explain that, people say, well, if you're not going to sell insurance, like, what's your dream job? I was like, man, I kind of want to just be Jim Pickens. Yeah. I'm going to be honest with you. I'm not shooting for the moon here. I'm not trying to host SportsCenter or anything. I just want to be Jim Pickens, like the job he's done in this area and bringing the me and Dave always talked about it when we did the homers up till, we still talk about it now. You would look to see what Jim Pickens had to say in the Messenger and in the promotion that he brought to the table to this area across the board. I mean, Bowling Green guy too.
1: Was the coach of Bowling Green.
0: But he represented this area so well. I'll tell you a funny story about Pick is, after I got to meet him, number one, they say don't meet your heroes.
1: Right.
0: Well, I can tell you that all the people on this list and the people we're going to talk about that I have met are incredible humans.
1: Yes.
0: I haven't had one bad experience, and that is no joke. Like, all the people that I looked up to before I started doing this and during doing this that I have met have been incredible. Well, Pickens, one night, we were, number one, I love when Pickens would be at a game that I would do, and he would sit next to me because he would spot for me.
1: Yeah.
0: Like, he would literally call out the play, who had the play. Like, he brings the binoculars in. I mean, this dude is on point.
1: Not only that,
0: broadcast was so much better when he was there.
1: He was meticulous when he was at a game. Like, it wasn't like he was there to be seen. He was there, keeping box scores and notes. He was so meticulous in everything he did. And for me, the biggest thing that ever happened to me as a high school kid was, he always had the feature articles he would do once a week.
0: Oh, yeah.
1: On athletes, and they were unbelievable. And when I was a senior at Owensboro, I got, I'd hit the gold mine when Pickens came and been like, hey, Coach Van Hoos, I want to interview Vic, and did a feature article on me as the catcher of the Red Devils. It was tremendous. And then just the coverage that they gave us through our little league runs, and you can go back and I still have all the articles. When we went to the World Series that year, the Messenger did a feature article. It was on two players each time, and at the very end it was on Megan and Cole, and then they did one on the coaching staff, and I've got that framed and put in my office in my house. And he was he was the Chris Berman. He was the of the Owensboro area. It's just whatever he had to say, you listened to it, and you got up every morning to see what Pickens had to say about the game that you played in or the game that you had upcoming.
0: He wrote a really great article about you when you were doing the River Dogs.
1: Yes, career.
0: That article, that was before me and you. I mean, we knew each other. Yeah, I mean, we were acquaintances. I was calling River Dogs games, and we'd sit beside each other. Before you did Live at 5, and I was just, man, that really stuck out. I mean, he did that for so many, right?
1: Yes.
0: I mean, there's so many of those out there. But man, that one of the moments where I was like, man, I may be getting some traction with this homer stuff is after a game one night. This has probably been 10 years ago. I stopped at a Casey's over there by the old mall, and Pickens is in there after a game, and he pulled me aside and he was like, man, I'm not trying to give you any lip service or anything like that. He's like, but you guys are great. And I'm like, what is happening? what? Like, no, we're not. Like, you're a legend, man. Like, I mean, but it's so grateful. Like, it was just a huge moment for me. Like, I was like, man, this is incredible. Like, Pick is recognizing me. Like, what's happening? What world am I living in? But that was really cool. And just again, all you have to do is just look at the history of his articles.
1: And what's amazing, and we've had him on Live at 5. And
0: just had him on every time we have him on.
1: And that's the thing about it is, he is such a humble person that, we were down there calling Westland Western, and he did a half a show with us. And it was just his humbleness comes out because he's like, I'm doing y'all's show. No, this is about you. You are Jim Pickens.
0: I don't think people really understand, when he sits down there and does the show, how in awe I am.
1: Yes.
0: 13-year-old Steve right now would just be like, over the moon.
1: And he still
0: can, crazy.
1: He still can recall a player from like 1984 that he wrote about. 100%. Like, it's unbelievable.
0: Yeah, no. And like I say, Pick is right there at the top. We both have him on there. I think if you're having a Mount Rushmore.
1: You can't have an Owensboro Mount Rushmore sports. If he's not on your list, list is wrong.
0: Right. I think that's the one stance I would take, is if the top two.
1: If they're not on your list.
0: Your Mount Rushmore
1: you're wrong.
0: I'm going to throw your Mount Rushmore out the window.
1: Yeah, it's irrelevant. It's literally like leaving George Washington and Thomas Jefferson off of Mount Rushmore.
0: Right, and so that would roll into a completely different type of person. Now, you had print media, right, for Pick. I mean, he could certainly, like, if he was in this age, I could certainly see Pick being like a podcast on-air type talent,
1: dude,
0: too.
1: He would be so good at color commentating in a sporting event. Like, he needs to sit in with us one day and do a game with us, because he was unbelievable.
0: Like I said, he spotted for me every time I was at a game, like, that he was at. So, yeah, he could certainly do it. But the second guy that has to be on everybody's Mount Rushmore is Joel Utley.
1: Without a doubt.
0: I mean,
1: well, first of all, he's in like six Hall of Fames.
0: He's in all the Hall of Fames.
1: Right.
0: Like, you know, all the broadcasting Hall of Fames. And just, you know, he transcends this area. I mean, everyone knows.
1: Well, no, he transcends. He did it for 61 years at Wesleyan. That transcends generation, not one generation, like three or four generations. And he did it in an age where, you know, you're talking about eight national championships he called. Eight. He called in 12 national championship games. You talk to the former players that he covered and their affection for him and what he meant to them, not just on the radio side, but even just as a human. And then, like, maybe the greatest thing I've ever done in radio or even in sports period, and I've done a lot of cool things, was getting to call, like, to the first time out of the game when we brought him back and let him call the game with us and kind of pass the torch over.
0: Another, like, moment where I'm just like, what is happening? Like, this is nuts.
1: I can talk a lot, but for that game, I just wanted to sit and listen to him call one more. And I thought that was so awesome. And he has been so kind to us.
0: Oh, my God.
1: And so accepting of us.
0: He sends the most incredible text messages, man. Like, it's just like you get a message from Joel after a game and you feel like you hit a grand slam.
1: 100%.
0: I mean, you know, that's like,
1: you know, it was a good game. You know, it was a good broadcast.
0: I mean, it makes me, no matter what kind of day or whatever is going on, and you get that message from Joel and it's like smile ear to ear. And again, I think he's just a better human being than he was a Hall of Fame game caller. And the thing about Joel is
1: the reason, humble.
0: I don't want to put one ahead of the other, but I would say, like, for game call, I look at it from a game call standpoint. I picked up so much from listening to Joel over the years and how he would just paint the picture.
1: Yes.
0: Like, so many times, and so many people did this, you know, Wesleyan would go on the road and you would have your radio and you'd be listening to the play-by-play, and it's just, you might as well have been there.
1: I mean,
0: it's incredible. There's some national championship games you'd have to listen to because maybe it was, you know, way out of the realm of your travel ability.
1: You watched the national championship games. You watched it, like, in my household, and my dad, and we watched all the games when they were on CBS.
0: Oh, yeah, you turned the TV down,
1: and you turned Joel on, and that's just what it was, you know, and you know.
0: Another thing about Joel, like you talked about with Pick, though, you can be like, hey, some random year, just pick a random year. 1978, I heard there's this guy, and he, boom, breaks down the whole squad.
1: Yes,
0: like, that year, you know, they barely lost to so-and-so, and then they bounced back, and they didn't lose for like 10 straight games. I'm like, what?
1: The only, it is not even a complaint. The only thing is, we had him in an interview one time, I think it's when he was retiring.
0: Yeah.
1: And I was like, I need your Mount Rushmore interview. Wesleyan basketball, and he wouldn't do it.
0: Yeah, no,
1: he wasn't going to break down. Like, he'd give you like 25 names.
0: Another thing about Joel, too, is now that we've done, like, you know how, and don't get me wrong, everybody has their own brand. I'm not saying one way's better than the other, but the way the class and the standard that Joel handled himself in every broadcast, every one of them. Like, did you ever, you have to really think about this. Did you ever hear Joel Utley be like, well, I don't know about that call.
1: No.
0: That could have went either way. He never even, like, towed the line. Like, it was always like, 100% sportsmanship.
1: Well, I think
0: he never even got upset with the other team.
1: I think he was so good there would be a little inflection in his voice, and you kind of knew when you're listening, like, okay, we got screwed on that one.
0: Yeah, but like I can't, you're just like
1: I
0: can't go a half without being like, well, I don't know about that, like, or another team, or like kind of talking trash about a player in full respect. But it's like the way he handled his business is like I'm in awe of that.
1: Yeah,
0: there's no way I can do that.
1: No, and not only that too. I mean. I don't think I'm like saying I'm letting any cat out of the bag. Like, you and I on a Wesleyan broadcast is about as 180 or 360 away from what you can get of Joe Utley.
0: Yeah.
1: Okay.
0: Which is why at first I was like, there's no way.
1: No, but I'll say this, like, for, and I'm not saying like, I mean, you know, I think, and the one thing I was worried about doing Wesleyan is, you know, they have a lot of older fan base.
0: Yeah.
1: All right. And it's Joe. And it would be real easy for Joel, like, you know, for him to listen to us and be like, what are these guys? Like, they're discouraging. They are disrespecting everything I built 100%. For 61 years. But he's accepted the way we do it.
0: Yeah.
1: And I think has become a fan, too. And to me, that's the biggest thing. I mean, if he's listening,
0: sending his text shows, he's sending his text messages.
1: And so
0: like,
1: it would be so easy. And you see this all the time, kind of like, you know, baseball guys and John Smoltz, who do calling games now, and you think he hates baseball, you know, because of the way it's played, because he played in a different era.
0: Joel, I do it right here. I don't have nearly the credibility of Joel.
1: No, like, I don't. But what I'm saying,
0: like, when it something doesn't go the way you want it to, you complain about it.
1: But it would be so easy for him to go to Wesleyan and be like, hold on, this new style that they do is so disrespectful of what I built. But he's been very accepting of it. Yes. And to me, that has been just unbelievable.
0: Yeah, first class, one of the best I've ever heard on the play-by-play. Joel Utley, Jim Pickens, Joel Utley.
1: If they're not on your list, you're wrong.
0: Two to go. And I think the third guy's probably on most lists. I think there's three there's two locked in. The third guy would be Mark
1: Mathis.
0: Pretty
1: locked, yes.
0: And Mark Mathis is going to be on, I think, 95% of the list.
1: 100%.
0: As far as, you know, the Mount Rushmore goes. And Mathis, man, you know, that talking about knowing, like, you know, you gauge, like, when are people noticing what we're doing? I think Mathis was the first one. He was the very first one to say, like, man, you guys are the future. Like, what you guys are doing is the future. And then I don't want to get into like the controversy, but Ben Moss came back and played at Apollo very last game of the season. He shows up, he's in the starting lineup, and he's playing at McLean County.
1: And it was in the district tournament. Right? It was one game before. Right. Last regular season game in the district tournament.
0: Yeah, but we put it out there on social media first. We, like, you know, we heard about it, so we put it out there. And then Mathis was like, Homer's Radio had this first, but, and I'm like, wow, that's cool. like Mark Mathis is giving us credit on a story. Like, that's almost unheard of. We have not qualified for this. And man, it was and he still sits up there with us, and he comes over there and talks, and to even be in, you know, in the same area as Mark, he does a great job.
1: Owensboro doesn't understand how blessed they are for being a town of 60,000 people or whatever it is, you know, and to have Pickens and Mathis at the local newspaper and the coverage that they've given.
0: And they were there at the peak, you know, and together.
1: You know, like, in this day and age where, you know, local newspapers and small, you know, community newspapers are basically a thing of the past, like, their influence that they've had on so many people in the sports world, where, you know, and I saw it, like, you know, I saw where Barrett, you know, Barrett Evans, his mom had posted a thing on Facebook, and it was through the years, and it was four pictures, and it was like Mathis interviewing him at like 9 years old, Mathis interviewing him at 12 years old, Mathis interviewing him at like 15 years old, and then interviewing him his senior year, like, and that's the there are so many kids that way that he covered for when they played in Little League, at whether it be Southern or Eastern back in the day, and did articles there about those kids all the way through high school, and then some even through college.
0: Yeah, and you remember that your whole life. Like, you just talked about, Pickens came to you in high school, right? I mean, you remember those things your whole life, and he's just had such a huge impact on this area across all sports, really. And he's done a great job taking up the UK mantle like over the last decade or so, and really done a great job with that here locally. But we're on board with those three together. And then yesterday, you know, I had said that I'm having a really hard time with with narrowing four.
1: I did too. I think I could.
0: Because I've got five that me personally that had just an incredible impact on me personally.
1: Right. I had six total, and I broke it. You know, I had five and six kind of. One is kind of off of a probably maybe because he's more known now for something outside of Owensboro than what he was back in the day. But also Channel 2 was very near and dear to me because I worked there, you know, at the end of it.
0: Yeah.
1: And so, but my fourth.
0: Yeah.
1: And it really came down between three people. But my fourth on my Mount Rushmore is the Babe, Rick Thompson.
0: Yeah, man. I mean, he was one of my two. He was one of the two that I was having trouble with. And so Rick, man, like play by play wise,
1: he's one of the best ever.
0: I think across all sports, because Joel was just basketball.
1: Right. I mean, that's what you think.
0: Don't get me wrong. I mean, he was the greatest at basketball, to be clear. But across all sports,
1: Rick Thompson was so good.
0: Football, Rick was peak.
1: Yes.
0: I mean, like, and talk about picking up things, like, over the years. I've always wanted to call games. Since I was, like, 10 years old, I thought, man, that would be so awesome just to call games and just be there in those atmospheres. And you talk about painting pictures, man, and bringing energy, right? Because Joel had his way of doing it.
1: Yes.
0: I mean, it wasn't always, like, super high energy, but it painted a great... Rick would put you in the energy.
1: He would put you in the stands. You felt like you were in the stands rocking with the rest of them.
0: And never missed a detail. Like, that's the thing that's lost in a lot of play-by-play is the detail. Like, just little things here and there. And, man, like that, I pulled so much from listening to him. And I didn't put him on. I ended up going with the other guy. We'll talk about him in a minute. Because the longevity is a little bit different. Like the other guy I want to talk about is probably a 20-year run of just me hearing him and listening to him. And Rick was a little bit shorter time frame, but I hold him in extremely high regard. We get to talk Vikings before every Wesleyan home game, so that's pretty fun. And then, like I say, getting to meet him, just an incredible human. I tell you one thing before I stop talking here and let you take the floor. When you brought him back to do Wesleyan, was it last year? It was last season, wasn't it?
1: It was 2 years ago.
0: Two years ago.
1: He did a Wesleyan game.
0: It
1: was last year.
0: It was the crossover last year.
1: Yeah, he did a game with me.
0: I was like a fanboy. Like, I was tuned in over there at the Catholic game. Like, man, this is cool as hell. Like, to hear Rick on the radio again. Like, just a cool, like, throwback. You know, you thought that was done for. And that, I listened to, every time I got an opportunity, I was listening, not only because it was a big game for Wesleyan, but it just brought, I'm like, man, like, we can't be letting him do too much. I'm not going to be able to do games anymore. We only have so many marquee spots we can give, and he certainly ranks well above me. So, like I say, if it was my Mount Rushmore, I'd send another guy up there to chisel another face on the mountain, because he belongs on there.
1: Oh, without a doubt. And that's why I have him on there he belongs on there. For me personally, I'm not in the radio business if it's not for Rick Thompson. I met Rick Thompson originally at 13-year-old Babe Ruth, where Keith and I were coaching, and in Rick Thompson, there was a guy that takes a team. His son was 13. They needed a coach. He takes a team. And to be honest with you, I remember sitting with my dad after, you know, you go to the draft, you know, and like, you know, the draft was the thing with all these. And we go home at the end of the night. My dad had his best friend, Ronnie Peach, and we go over to Ronnie's house after the draft, probably sat there at like 3 a.m, breaking down the entire draft. And both my dad and myself and Ronnie Peach all were like, okay, the team that finishes last is this team. Like, I don't know what he was doing. I don't know how he was picking them. It was just, you know, awful. And that team started, you play two halves back then. You play two 10-game halves. I think that team started 0-7. And that team won the second half. And Rick ended up coaching All-Stars with Keith and I. Well, I was so impressed at what he did as a coach to take a team that I thought was going to be god awful, started like 0-7. We ended up beating them in the we won the first half, they won the second half, we beat them in the championship game. And so we end up asking Rick to help us with the All-Star team. And it was tremendous. And from that day forward, became a really good personal friend, and had a lot of, he would join us at Ron, we called it the round table at Ronnie Peach's house. He'd sit there till my mom called 4 or 5 times, wondering where my dad was at 3 o'clock in the morning. and just great conversations and just great sports conversations. And he was doing radio. And there was a couple times where when it got to baseball season, They couldn't have somebody there all the time, and so he'd ask me to fill in, hey, will you be my color guy? And I learned so much from him of how to do radio and how to paint a picture and how to even just have, you know, to tie in conversations and things. And then also, too, I'll never forget, I was playing golf at Panther Creek, and he gives me a call, and he's like, hey, I got a job for you. And I was like, what are you talking about? He's like, well, Channel 2 needs a new play-by-play guy, you know, for the game of the week. And I was like, well, that should be you. He's like, there's reasons I won't take it. He goes, but I think you would be great at it. And that's how I got my start at Channel 2 with Andy.
0: Then you sit next to me. I'm sharing your monitor. Yeah. And then we advance on the line. It's crazy how things like that happen.
1: I don't
0: happen.
1: Think without Rick Thompson, that you and I would be friends, right, and we'd be doing Live at 5 for a couple thousand shows together.
0: Yeah, no.
1: But he was so tremendous so, I mean, I still have the tapes. Still have the cassette tapes of every game that Rick Thompson called at the 2004 Great Lake Region Tournament in Little League. Because he, you know, 102
0: brought it back to Owensboro.
1: Brought it up there, yeah, and brought it back to Owensboro. And it was just, to me, the Mount Rushmore is not complete of Owensboro sports personalities without him on it. Nah. But then this other guy's pretty darn close.
0: I'm right
1: too.
0: There with you. Yeah. We split hairs over the last one. Yeah. You know, and I mean, like I said, to be clear, I'd have 5 on mine, and I wouldn't cheat, and I'll do whatever I want. Mount Rushmore, my goodness. I'll do whatever I want. And so, you know, Jerry Burge.
1: Oh, yes.
0: Is the name that for me that's there because of so many times, man, just so much great memories, number one, because but Jerry was the voice of radio, like, for the longest time. Like, any game you wanted to listen to, Jerry was going to be on the call. Yep. I mean, it was just how it was. And like you said, he had so many, like, you know, little things that the good is obviously the thing. Free throw on the way. Good.
1: Here's what's crazy. Think about this. I followed Jerry Burge as the play-by-play guy, Channel 2 News, Channel 2 Sports Game of the Week, and then followed Joe Utley for Wesleyan. Think about that.
0: That's some big shoes, man. But I remember most about Jerry Burge, and again, another guy that kind of helped mold me into wanting to do sports, like just fascinated with local sports. He was a big reason why, because, you know, I hear people tell us all the time, because to be clear, I know we keep making this about us. This is not about us. It's just influence to put us in this spot. Like, but I hear people say it all the time, like, you don't know what you do for the community, and, you know, you just don't understand. I'm like, well, actually, I kind of do understand.
1: Because these guys did it for us.
0: And I mean, for you to even say that, it would put us even in the same breath as those people. I can't wrap my mind around that. I'm not even going to go down that road. It's just insane. But, like, for Jerry, like, I still remember to this day, like, we would leave a game. Me and my granddad would go to all the high school basketball games. I mean, it was just a thing. We just did it all the time. Pick me up on a Friday night. We're going somewhere. If Apollo's out of town, we're going to watch Owensboro, or, you know, whatever. But if we weren't at the game that Jerry was at, like, immediately, the first thing we would do when we get in the car, oh, the game's still on?
1: Turn the game on,
0: find out what's going on, where Jerry's at, and then he brings you the action right there, and you stay plugged in to what was going on in the third region.
1: Not only that, too, Channel 2, the Wesleyan games on tape delay at home with Jerry Burge from Parrish Avenue. Yeah. Good.
0: And I still, listen, I need a VCR. So if anybody out there has a spare VCR, because I have the old Channel 2 games, from some big Orlando Johnson games. I have the 2004 team that was number one in the state. Jerry was on the call for all of those.
1: Yes.
0: And I have the VHSs on my shelf at home. What we need to do is just convert them over and put them up on YouTube. I think that'd be incredible.
1: Yeah, it would.
0: But Jerry being the voice, and like I said, it wasn't just the radio. He got into TV too. And then what he did for the community, he transcended sports and did, like, a lot of community events. He had the public access shows, and he, you know, keeping the community involved for so long. I mean, he's a media legend.
1: He is.
0: In Owensboro.
1: He is, and absolutely.
0: Looked up to him for a long time. I remember when I started working in dispatch, 911 dispatch, I think it was 2012, his wife worked as a secretary in our dispatch room. She was off. She had her separate office. But somebody was like, that's Jerry Burge's wife. It finally came out after me being there for like 6 months. So I'm like, wow, man, that's a legend's wife right there. Like, she must be a great woman, you know, to be married to Jerry Burge. I mean, that's just, you know, how I thought of him. And so, yeah, I think that covers.
1: I think those are the five. The six one I had, and this was a little different.
0: You, okay, go ahead.
1: No, it's okay.
0: I was going to say we can break it because we're 27 minutes long.
1: All right, we'll take a break here.
0: I think we take a break.
1: And we'll come back with other notables.
0: We'll talk about notables and then whatever else we have to dive into to get you out of here live at 5-1027 The Game.
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0: 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We're going to take you to the weekend here. Final segment of Live at 5 this week. We're on our Mount Rushmore, Owensboro area sports personalities, Joel Utley, Jim Pickens, Mark Mathis, Rick Thompson for Vic, Jerry Burge for me, and I think we're both in the same vein there, that those five are really the
1: separators.
0: Mount Rushmore,
1: yes.
0: Right?
1: Yeah, without a doubt.
0: So now, and that's just for us personally, but this is no disrespect, because there's a lot of other names that could very easily be on this list, and you were about to give another guy.
1: My sixth one, and I think he's probably, for a lot of people, he's probably known more for now what he does, which is outside the city of Owensboro, and they forget about what he did for the city of Owensboro, and that is the Prince of Kentucky, Ron Lemon.
0: Oh, wow.
1: I mean, Channel 2 Sports there. Like, you people now don't understand. Like, kids this day or people that are not my age or even your age don't remember what Channel 2 was. It was your local TV station.
0: I remember you had
1: Evansville 7, 14, and 25, yep. and Mike Blake would be on the list because he was in here.
0: I think Byron Douglas did the weather on Channel 2.
1: Yes, and so Ron Lemon was the sports guy at Channel 2 before he moved and then come on to become the Prince of Kentucky with KSR. But, you know, he was tremendous. I also want to mention the other on the TV side was Mike Blake, who was for 40 years did sports out of Evansville. That's where you get. I mean, they did cover some of Owensboro. The only reason he's not on Mount Rushmore is because, you know, we did get our TV from Evansville. But Mike Blake brought sports to away every night on the news. That was unbelievable.
0: 100%. Yeah, he's probably the most memorable, sports guy there. Randall Parmley is a guy that I think – probably could be mentioned in
1: without a doubt.
0: Randall did it for so many years, and the Home Team Friday thing innovated everything.
1: Yes.
0: Like Friday night changed the Home Team Friday changed the game for Friday night.
1: It did.
0: I mean, completely. When Home Team Friday was coming to your game, like, this goes all the way back to when I was in high school.
1: Yes.
0: I mean, back in the late 90s, and Randall was a big part of that the whole time, and so I think he's got to be in the mix
1: without a doubt. Another
0: guy that when you meet him is just incredible human.
1: Yes.
0: He's always been available for us, like, you know, and he's always just super, you know, reliable to come on Live at Five anytime a big story broke in Indiana. We miss him.
1: Without a doubt.
0: The area misses him. His input a little
1: without
0: bit.
1: Without a doubt. Another one you had to have at least in your notables, and he's probably known more for doing his nationwide stuff than as much as local stuff, and that's Army Armstrong. I mean, he's in, you know, what he did for in the racing community nationwide is unbelievable.
0: Yeah.
1: Also here locally, I think the only reason I don't have him on my Mount Rushmore, because he's in, like, Joel and like all these Hall of Fames, is because he's probably known more for the national stuff than it is the local stuff.
0: Yeah, just from here. I mean, if you did resumes, he's on the Mount Rushmore.
1: Without a doubt.
0: Is like a national legend. But yeah, I mean, he would do some stuff locally. It was one of those things where it was for kind of in one area, right? Mm-hmm. I guess that for me personally, it didn't impact me over all the sports. But there's no question that Army Armstrong on a national stage was incredible. A guy that I think that's flying way under the radar is Rich Swanski.
1: Yes.
0: From the Messenger.
1: And I was, you know, that was more towards the back end of mine. He had moved kind of out of sports and into news.
0: I was really young when he was doing the sports. But he covered Wesleyan's championship runs for the paper.
1: Yep.
0: You know, and that's the big thing I remember for him.
1: I think if you're a little older than me, he may be on your Mount 100%. Rushmore, or maybe over, you know, as a paper guy.
0: Right. I mean, again, like, don't get this twisted. This is just our opinion. Like, if you had Rich Swanski at the top of your Mount Rushmore, I can't argue that.
1: Yeah.
0: I don't think his career kind of speaks for itself and certainly deserves to be mentioned, as does another guy. And this is going kind of off the beaten path, not necessarily a broadcaster, not necessarily

0: get there for the first game, and Roy, you know, I don't think he was the SID then, but he still helped. Mm-hmm. You know, he still, like, passed out the stats, and that's just how Roy is.
1: Oh, he still does.
0: I mean, he still does it, right? I mean, still, when he can, I mean, he's always around it. And he came over there, and he was like, who are these clowns? Like, I mean, don't get me, you know how Roy is now.
1: Oh, yeah.
0: I didn't know how he was then.
1: Right, right.
0: You know, and like I said, most people, you meet him, and they're just so, like, out pouring love on you and all
1: that. No,
0: this.
1: It's That's tough not love. Roy. No, it's tough
0: That's
1: love.
0: Not Roy. But, I mean, to be clear, you have to earn it. Like, yes. You have to earn his respect. And I was at first, I was like, well, who are you? And I'm like, oh, that's Roy Pickle. I mean, he's... He's in every Hall of Fame in the country when it comes to Division II. And just, man, if you know Roy, you're laughing at this right now because you know exactly what we're talking about. And man, I just love it. He always comes over and gives us, you know, gives us down the road.
1: Oh, yeah. Don't, if but, I show up and I don't have purple on, man, I think the world ended.
0: But it seemed like every year, like clockwork, he's bringing me like a Wesleyan hat.
1: There you go.
0: On the table.
1: There you go.
0: Know, it's like, you know, and that's just.
1: I've got a Roy. Couple off the beaten path for you that I think are important.
0: All right. There's still a couple of good ones we haven't really got to.
1: One, I want to talk about one that we have here at Cromwell Media, because I don't think people understand. One, what he does for the local racing scene here is unbelievable. But I don't think how people understand, like, when you go to, you know, like, him and I did a show from Indy, the Indy 500. Like, they all know him. And when you go go with NASCAR,
0: yeah,
1: they all know him.
0: Yeah.
1: And now, is it my scene, the racing scene, local and regional racing scene? No. But Blake Smith is legit an absolute superstar. And like, it is unbelievable. One that we still have.
0: If Blake wanted to move and pour himself into it,
1: he's got
0: a really important day job, to be clear.
1: Yes.
0: His day job with the Kentucky State Police is, you know, that's big time. And Blake is big time there. I mean,
1: yes.
0: He's always going to Frankfurt. I mean, he's big time there. So if he really wanted to pour himself into it, though, like, Blake could go on and do massive things. I've said that all along.
1: NASCAR would hire him in a heartbeat. And then all of that, like, you know, when the interviews he gets and the people that you talk to that he's interviewed and what they think of him. And like I said, I didn't quite understand it till we got to Indy and the people who, you know, around that run Indy, you know, knew who he was and talked to him and talked highly of him. Like, this is an absolute stupid. And what he's done for the local racing scene.
0: Malcolm West is a name, too. Like, if you're in the motorsports side of things, Malcolm West for the longest time was local motorsports. I feel like Malcolm kind of handed the baton to Blake, and he started doing the Let's Talk Racing. This is way back, you know, way back when we first started doing the homework.
1: I think it was called
0: Billy Eagler, right? He came on board with that, and Blake was right there with him. But Blake has surpassed all of that,
1: yes.
0: I think. He's put it on a whole other level, and you see that when you go to the national events. And it's not, and the thing with Blake is, it's not just national, right? He pours himself mostly into Windy Hollow.
1: Windy Hollow, he's out there doing McLean County Fair, the go-karts. He did the when they were racing the bikes over there in Rockport. Like, if you're a local racing scene, if you can get Blake to be your PA, you've hit it big.
0: 100%.
1: I got another one I want to give, because we talked a little bit about it yesterday.
0: All right.
1: But two guys that just stood out, and it goes back to Channel 2 Sports. Right. You got...
0: I'm having a
1: you
0: blast.
1: You can't have a Mount Rushmore or Notables without having Steve All and Jerry Weber on the list.
0: Yeah.
1: Because those guys, like we talked about, like, what you remember, Weber's Meats, you know, Sports Warehouse. Like, one, you would just go to Sports Warehouse to look around and listen, and Steve All would come out to talk.
0: Whoa, that's the guy on TV.
1: And then he would talk sports with my dad. And like, it was just those two. And I think those were the two stars of the show.
0: I had a couple people reach out to me because, you know, we were asking for input, and they both mentioned Steve All. Like, it would be on their Mount Rushmore. Yes. And I'd have no beef with it.
1: As Dave said in all our broadcasts, as Steve All used to say, the eye in the sky never lies.
0: That's right. He said he called him the Dave Clark 5 when he scooped and scored one time. And you know, those things stay with you. You know, and all did it. And he had that personality, too. And he did a lot of color. You talk about those games with Jerry Burge. Mm-hmm. He did some color on there with Jerry Burge as well. So Steve All was a name that came up a ton. Jerry Weber was an incredible personality on that show.
1: Oh, he was.
0: And that's what I'm talking about yesterday with that Forecasters Club. Like, if we were to resurrect that, and you're a business looking to promote, I mean, listen, we still remember it.
1: Weber's Meats
0: hasn't been a thing in years. Like, don't get me wrong, it was great business. But we remember it because we're sports guys.
1: Yeah.
0: And Jerry, Sports Warehouse, too.
1: I mean, well, those Sports Warehouse was – people now don't understand what it was, because now it's all BSN and national stuff.
0: Right.
1: But, like, whatever
0: major
1: you
0: jerseys,
1: needed,
0: you
1: whatever you needed,
0: apparel.
1: You went to Sports Warehouse.
0: Yeah.
1: And that, you know. But in another one, it's a little off the beaten path, because you have Birds. Uh-huh. You know, you go back in the times. How about Wayne Boltinghouse, who did the games a lot on

0: Channel 2 with Jerry Burns.
1: Yeah, and just another more great memories, right? Watching those delayed games, mm-hmm. Getting to see those environments on TV. And Bolting House coached Wesleyan a little bit.
0: Yep.
1: But was really, I mean, made the biggest impact on me, I think, through those broadcasts.
0: Oh, yeah. The game of the week that they played ever. The game was on Friday. They played Saturday, Sunday, and Monday.
1: And we're way down the list. This is a name that should have come up before now, but really it's not – it wasn't – big sports. It was more community. But when you think radio in Owensboro, mm-hmm. what's the one name that comes to mind? It's Joe Lowe.
0: Yeah.
1: I mean, come on.
0: Yeah.
1: And whether it's sports or radio. Listen, Joe Lowe, I got so mad at Joe Lowe so many times because as like a 10-year-old kid, you wake up in the morning, the forecast is snow all night long. First thing you do, as soon as the sun comes up, you turn on the radio to hear if Joe Lowe is going to tell you you're out of school.
0: School's closed.
1: And then every morning, people are going to remember this. I know they have to because it stands out in my memory. The Rocky theme.
0: Yes.
1: Every morning.
0: Every morning.
1: With Joe Lowe.
0: Yep.
1: And, I remember when he had his studio down there in the Executive Inn. And he would do his shows from there. And he had the windows and stuff.
0: You could see
1: him
0: through
1: there and you could watch him do his show. I mean, so, that guy right there is larger than life. And, RIP,
0: man. Kids nowadays just don't understand that you actually had to call a phone number to get the time and temperature.
1: Yeah. Or turn it. When Channel 8 or Channel 2 or whatever, it had the time. And he would be on there, right? His radio show would be on there every morning. Now, he did do some sports, mm-hmm. so I think he certainly deserves a mention.
0: Oh, without a doubt.
1: For the impact that he had on the community. I can't, off the top of my head, think of anybody. He just felt larger than life.
0: He did.
1: He did a really good job with that personality,
0: Without a doubt. Without a doubt.
1: That's all I have for this area.
0: The last one I want to mention, I have one more and also another messenger writer. He was a student teacher my sophomore year in Woody Maglinger's World Civ class. This is where I first met him, Jake Jennings.
1: Okay.
0: And then I guess we were so bad in that class, he was like, screw this teaching people. I'm just going to go write for the messenger. And I thought he was really good too.
1: Oh, yeah. And I didn't remember him at first, but then when you brought him up, then I immediately put the face to it.
0: Yes.
1: Because they used to, they put the pictures right beside the articles.
0: Had the little beard,
1: Messenger was stocked, man.
0: I had him in Woody Maglinger's World Civ sophomore class, first semester. Jake Jennings was my student teacher.
1: Love it, man. And I did get a text on the text line from Scott Hart mm-hmm. down in Grayson County. So now, if you're listening to this and you're outside of Owensboro, you're like, man, those guys are so Owensboro biased. They haven't mentioned anybody. It's kind of about Owensboro, but there's certain legends across the whole region that did sports for years that we're not as familiar with.
0: Right. It would be like a kid in Grayson County now. It would be like what Sam Gormley is to them.
1: Yes.
0: Like that was, they covered Grayson County sports, so they covered, Brett County sports. We're not going to know them as well.
1: No. So, I mean, you put those on, when the social media post does go up, it's to be positive and put it in there, right? Dave Thompson mm-hmm. is a name that I got from Grayson County, WKHGWMTL, which became K105.
0: There you go.
1: He did it from, I believe he said, from 66 to 2007.
0: It's a long time. Anytime you have a career that long,
1: niche community, that's big time.
0: And without a doubt,
1: those athletes that came through those years really looked up.
0: Well, and we talked about it with, Patton with Henderson and what he meant to the gleaner over there and everything that he did.
1: Another dude
0: over in Henderson.
1: I loved it when
0: we met him.
1: Game and Patton was there.
0: Yeah, I mean, I can remember
1: he was big in the OVL.
0: Yes,
1: it was a big thing for
0: that's
1: him.
0: Where I met him first and really became I knew what he did, I knew who he was and I'd read some of his stuff online later on, but when I got involved in the OVL coaching with the Oilers when Henderson joined, he was very big in the OVL, and when you first meet him, he was just such a nice guy and so well liked by everybody over there.
1: The only fault he had was he was a Braves fan, that was it.
0: Well, and he covered the only fault he had when I was growing up was he covered Henderson County Colonels.
1: Yeah, that's true too.
0: He might be covering the Red Sox.
1: Yeah, when you used to go to games, if you were wearing Henderson maroon, you were guilty by association.
0: 100%.
1: I just didn't like any of them.
0: And if you win over there, they may just turn your power off.
1: They may disconnect you at any given moment. But I think that's got it covered, right?
0: I think so too.
1: That was a blast.
0: Oh man, some great names, some great memories of what's. Listen, from the time I was born you know, with the relationship I had with my dad, I was going to be a sports fan. And I was lucky to grow up in an era that had unbelievable people covering sports. And we just named all of them that had big impacts on me in so many different ways, just because they brought me the sports news to a young kid who was always starving for sports news.
1: Always.
0: I mean, yeah. It wasn't at that time. It wasn't like, you know, you could turn on the, you can grab your phone and get whatever news you wanted.
1: Most people would aspire to be Chris Berman.
0: Yeah.
1: Or, you know, and that honestly was never me. It was never me. It was always, I wanted to be Joel Utley or Jim Pickens.
0: Like, there you go.
1: That was just it. I mean, that was what I always wanted to be, because I loved local sports since I was, old enough to even remember my first memories.
0: You're going to hit 2,005 this year, Steve.
1: You have to have the passion. And without those dudes, I don't think all the people we just mentioned, I don't think.
0: We're not here.
1: I don't have the passion.
0: No,
1: and so,
0: and we're not here. Doing what we're doing.
1: I was just trying to think of something, you know, talk about history. I love talking about how it was, you know.
0: Right.
1: And I love talking about the older teams. I love talking about the older players. And I'm like, let's talk about the people that really brought it to us. And that, you know, that's where this came about.
0: If there is one young person out there under the age of 20 that hears this, or they hear a name and they go do a little research and learn who these people are, then it was worth it, because these people,
1: 100%.
0: These people are what made what we're doing now at Cromwell with high school sports. Without these people, everybody we just mentioned, and especially the ones we talked about, the top five.
1: Some of them are still currently contributing.
0: Yes, so. And without them, then we're not doing 6 games on Friday night, and we're not doing a live stream and live at 5. It's just not happening.
1: Yeah, and out of putting Rick on our list, I think he's entitled. He's obligated to do a game with us every year.
0: I think so. At least one. One Westland game a year. You got to jump in with us.
1: I would love that. Like, that would be incredible. But nevertheless, man, that's our Mount Rushmore. I think we covered a large portion. That's going to wrap up the show today. Big thanks to everybody. Have a great weekend. And Dave will have you. It's travel season, so Dave will have you Monday. I may be here Tuesday. Dave may be. We'll figure it out. But we'll see you next week, live at 5, 1027.
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